0: particular stretch. So due to an accident over there, please be careful if you're headed towards that road. Yeah. Now moving along to Kuta Kinabalu, you can expect some heavy traffic along Jalan Tawaran Bypass right now. That's about an 8-minute delay in your drive time. And there's an accident occurred over there along Jalan Lintas, which is also affecting Jalan Tawaran. About an 8-minute delay in your drive time. That area police are on location as well. Another accident as well is happening, just happened around Jalan Tawaran. And yes, those accidents happening on those particular stretch, which is causing a bumper-to-bumper situation over there. And yeah, traffic police are on location already. Currently bumper-to-bumper as well, but this is due to the amount of vehicles on the road. Jalan Bantan Minintot, 6 minutes in that area. Jalan Kian Som as well, but expect a 3-minute delay in your drive time that area as well. Currently busy along Jalan Tun Fuad Stevens and also Jalan Kolam. So once again, wherever you are right now, please remember to drive safely and use your signal when making a turn.
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1: 37 days before the finale of the World Cup over here. Well, anyway, coming up at 10 a.m. local time, of course, will be between South Korea and Czechia. Yeah, that's going to be very, very great. So I didn't manage to catch the Mexico and South Africa match, but I'm going to be looking forward for South Korea and Czechia also. So anyway, if you haven't downloaded the RTM Click app, you can always do so right now on the Apple App Store or Play Store and download it. 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So anyway, stick around. We got some stories lined up. I've got Sunny and Cher up next. Radio Tracks. Stick around.

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Marshmallow and Halsey, Be Kind, 24 minutes past 8. Good morning, Malaysia. Otto here with you. Now, Georgetown is celebrating a major milestone this year. 18 years as a UNESCO World Heritage Site. So the historic city received the prestigious recognition in 2008 alongside Melaka, thanks to its unique blend of cultures, architecture, and traditions. And, well, its Penang Chief Minister says that the anniversary marks a new level of maturity in managing and preserving the heritage city. Now, he added that protecting Georgetown's heritage isn't just about old buildings. It's also support tourism, local businesses, and jobs as well. Now, since gaining UNESCO's status, Georgetown has become one of Malaysia's biggest cultural tourism destinations, of course, attracting visitors from around the world while helping preserve the city's rich multicultural identity.

0: Hey, Els, did you know over half of Malaysian adults overweight?
1: Oh, no, that's alarming. So what can we do about it?
0: I guess everybody needs to stay active. That's the key. Just 20 minutes, in fact. A 20-minute workout daily, that's going to make a big difference.
1: Really? Even with our busy schedules?
0: Even with your busy schedule. Absolutely. It doesn't have to be intense. Simple activities, walking, dancing, all that counts. Let's start small and then build from there.
1: All right, I'm in. A little effort each day for better health sounds like a plan.
0: Great. Let's inspire others to join us too. Small steps can lead to big changes.
1: Right, so let's start with us. All right, Green, let's go. One, two, three, and a four.
0: One, wait,
1: five,
0: I'm still at one.
1: Six, seven, two, eight.

0: 2001. Wow.
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0: Good morning, Malaysia. All to hear with you now. The countdown to the Johor and Negeri Sembilan state elections is officially underway. So the Election Commission, led by Chairman Ramlan Harun, is set to announce key dates, including nomination day, early voting, polling day, and the campaign period. So for residents in both states, this means election campaigning will soon ramp up, with political parties presenting their plans on issues that directly affect daily life, from jobs and also cost of living to infrastructure, housing and public services and all that good stuff. So if you haven't already known, Johor's 56-seat state assembly was dissolved on 1st June, while Negeri Sembilan's 36-seat assembly was dissolved on 5th June, setting the stage for voters to decide who will lead their states for the next term. A big question.

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Lahad Datu 90.5, only on Trax FM. 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

POD, Youth of the Nation, 48 minutes past 8. Good morning, Malaysia. All to hear with you now. Okay, my goodness. Football fans, we've got a huge World Cup clash coming up today as South Korea take on Czechia in what could be one of the most entertaining matches of the group stage. Now, here's something interesting. South Korea is appearing in the 11th consecutive World Cup, making them Asia's most consistent football powerhouse and leading the charge once again, none other than Captain Son Heung-min, one of the biggest stars in Asian football history. But Czechia won't make things easy for them because they're known for producing technically gifted players and have a reputation of punching above their weight on the international stage, of course. Now, if you're expecting a quiet game, I think you should think again. Because here's the fun fact. South Korea remains the only Asian nation ever to reach a World Cup semifinal back in 2002. Meanwhile, Czechia's football roots run deep, producing legends like Pavel Nedved and maintaining a proud football tradition. So the big question is, this morning at 10 a.m. on RTM, if you haven't downloaded RTM, click download it right now on the Play Store or App Store. Can Son Heung-min inspire another famous World Cup moment? Or will Czechia spoil the party? We'll just have to wait and see for that one. Anyway, we've got the news at the top of the hour with Mr. Peter Carlos, and then we'll be a Song Quest Hour with you and me on TikTok Live. Yeah, if you haven't followed us on our socials, it's TRAXXFMOFFICIAL. So check it out right now.

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0: Assalamu alaikum. Salam Malaysia Madani. Good morning, everyone. It's Prime at 9, the headlines. Special EC meeting today to decide key dates for Johor, Negeri Sembilan polls, and MACC continues to empower to ensure corruption eradicated without compromise. The news info. The Election Commission, EC, will hold a special meeting today to determine key dates and other matters related to the Johor and Negeri Sembilan state elections. Now, the meeting to be chaired by EC Chairman Dato' Sri Ramlan Harun is scheduled to begin at 10 a.m. at the EC headquarters in Putrajaya, followed by a news conference. On June 1st, Johor Menteri Besar Dato' Onn Hafiz Ghazi announced the dissolution of the 56-seat Johor State Legislative Assembly after obtaining the consent of Regent of Johor Tunku Makuta Ismail. Now, this was followed by the dissolution of the Negeri Sembilan State Legislative Assembly on June 5th after obtaining the consent of Yang Di-Bertuan Besar of Negeri Sembilan, the Tuanku Mukhriz, Tuanku Munawir. The MACC will continue to be empowered as a credible and respected institution in efforts to eradicate corruption without compromise. But Prime Minister Dato' Sri Anwar Ibrahim emphasized that efforts to strengthen governance integrity in the country's institutional reform agenda form the core of building a fairer, more transparent and competitive Malaysia. Well, he stated this during a courtesy call from the MACC Chief Commissioner Dato' Sri Abdul Halim Aman in Putrajaya. Now, the Prime Minister stressed that integrity is not merely a requirement in the public service, but a crucial foundation to guarantee public confidence, attract quality investments, and determine a more sustainable future for the nation. The supply of medicines and medical devices in Malaysia remained stable, with most items classified as low risk. Economy Minister Akmal Nasrullah Mohamed Nasir said the government will continue strengthening buffer stocks and expanding supply sources when necessary.
1: Akan terus memperkukuh stok penimbal, memperluas sumber bekalan dan mempercepat akses kepada ubat-ubatan kritikal apabila diperlukan. 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
0: Akmal Nasrullah said this during yesterday's global supply crisis briefing. The ringgit opened higher against the US dollar and mostly firmer against regional peers amid easing geopolitical tensions in West Asia, which lifted sentiment towards the local note. At 8 a.m., the local currency appreciated to 4.0505 to 0615 against the green.

0: back from Thursday's close of 4.06502.0690. The Tribunal for Anti-Sexual Harassment successfully resolved 80 complaints within 60 days from its first hearing, while another 19 are still being processed. And Women, Family and Community Development Minister Dato Sri Nancy Shukri said the Tribunal has now taken a step further with the introduction of the e-tags system, which came into effect on January 1st this year.
1: Kerajaan melalui kementerian kami itu Kementerian Pembangunan Wanita, Keluarga dan Masyarakat menegaskan bahawa gangguan seksual merupakan isu hak keselamatan dan kesejahteraan masyarakat dan ia bukan sekadar gurauan atau isu peribadi. 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
0: Dato Sri Nancy Shukri. Well, the emergence of pew-pew, a new type of synthetic drug in the market which has been detected being mixed into electronic cigarette liquids, proves the devices should be completely banned in the country. Deputy Inspector General of Police Tantri Ayub Khan Maidin Piche said the drug, a mixture of fentanyl and psychoactive chemicals, could cause severe intoxication effects, leaving users in a zombie-like state. In the world news, Iran has not yet made a final decision on a possible agreement with the US, and Foreign Ministry spokesperson Ismail Baghaei told Iranian media that Washington tried to impose a series of unreasonable demands and requests in the past few days. Well, he added a large part of the negotiating text had been finalized, but the US repeatedly changed its positions during the talks. And President Donald Trump on Thursday said the United States and Iran could sign a peace deal as soon as this weekend that would reopen the Strait of Hormuz to shipping. Britain's Defence and Armed Forces ministers quit in a row over military spending, more likely a row, and piling pressure on beleaguered Prime Minister Keir Starmer, who is facing calls to step down. Defence Secretary John Hayley resigned, warning that Starmer's long-awaited defence investment plan for funding over the next decade, which the leader has yet to publish, risk making Britain less safe. In the evening, Al Khans became the second senior figure in defence to quit, resigning as Armed Forces Minister, along with Hayley's aide, Pamela Nash. Now, the resignations weakened Starmer's authority as a precarious moment, a week before a by-election that could prompt a bid to replace him. We'll be back after this short message.
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0: Well, Mexico coach Javier Jaguirre said the team can improve, and they must, after opening the 2026 FIFA World Cup with a 2-0 victory over South Africa. And while pleased to start the tournament with a win, Aguirre argued that Mexico dominated the first half and should have built a much larger lead. Now, South Africa coach Hugo Broos, meanwhile, praised his team's defensive organization and said two red cards proved costly.
3: I don't think it's a dropping standards of my player. It's just the fact that this level is much higher than whatever level you're playing World Cup. You play against a good team. But I also have to tell you that we played a good game. I saw a desperate Mexico some moments in the game. They didn't know what to do with the ball. The organization was perfect defensively. At the other side, offensively, I think we have to improve. There were some opportunities that with the last pass or the running of our players was not the right one. So I think this is something to improve in the next days. And then I'm sure we can play the same game, but being better offensively, that we will have a better result also. It's not nice for both players if you get a red card in the first game of the World Cup.
0: Meanwhile, South Korea and the Czech Republic play the second game of the opening day in Guadalajara, and kickoff is scheduled at 10 a.m. Malaysian time. And ahead of the match, Czech Republic coach Miroslav Kubek said he was unfazed by the growing pressure of leading the team into their first World Cup in 20 years. He also backed their tactical plan to snuff out the threat of South Korea's team captain and danger man, Son Heung-min. Now, on his part, Son said his teammates were so excited about their World Cup opener against the Czech Republic that he could feel it in their eyes. And the South Korean captain hoped their hard work will bear fruit. And former Tottenham star Son comes into his fourth and possibly his last World Cup after a poor season for his new club, Los Angeles FC, scoring just twice. And the 33-year-old said his excitement for football's global showpiece never dimmed. And South Korea will face Mexico on June 18th before South Africa on June 24th in their final Group A match. And in other teams, well, Canada coach Jesse Marsh has said the... Or rather, Jesse Marsh said the chance to lead the team in a World Cup on home soil was the reason he took the job. And the former US international had been tipped as a possible head coach for his home country after he was sacked by Leeds United in 2023. But he ended up north of the border with a chance to secure Canada's first ever World Cup victory. And the co-hosts opened their World Cup campaign against Bosnia-Herzegovina at Toronto's BMO Stadium tomorrow at 3 a.m. Malaysian time. Now, Bosnia-Herzegovina beat Italy to qualify for its second World Cup. And coach Sergei Barbarez said his side had plenty of experience playing higher-ranked countries. And now a recap of the headlines. Special EC meeting today to decide key dates for Johor, Negeri Sembilan polls. And MACC continues to empower to ensure corruption eradicated without compromise.

That was news edited by Carmela Badri. 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

Good morning, Malaysia. 22 minutes past 9. Stick around. We got some World Cup updates coming ahead. And of course, it's a song request segment. So if there's a song you want to listen to, let me know through our TikTok account or just give me a call at 03-2282-5491 or 03-2282-4746.

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1: Good morning and welcome to your World Cup 2026 update. The biggest football tournament in world football is officially underway. And it was host nation Mexico who got their campaign off to a winning start in front of a packed home crowd at Mexico City Stadium. Mexico defeated South Africa 2-0 with 80,824 fans in attendance for the opening match of the tournament. The hosts wasted little time making their mark with Julian Quinones finding the back of the net in just the 9th minute to give Mexico an early lead. South Africa attempted to respond but found themselves in a disciplinary trouble throughout the match. The first major setback came when Yaya Sitole was shown a red card for aggressive play. Matters worsened for the South African when Thembe Zwane was also sent off, reducing the team to 9 men for the later stages of the contest. Mexico took advantage of the numerical superiority, with veteran striker Raul Jimenez doubling the lead in the 67th minute to put the result beyond doubt. The match wasn't entirely without controversy for the hosts, however. Deep into extra time, Mexico defender Cesar Montes was shown a red card, meaning both teams will have disciplinary issues to manage moving forward in the tournament. As a result, Mexico claimed the first 3 points of the 2026 World Cup and moved to the top of the early Group A standings, while South Africa will need to regroup quickly ahead of their next fixture. One of the biggest talking points for the opening match was the number of cards shown by the referee. 3 red cards in a single game is a rare occurrence at the World Cup and highlights the intensity and emotion that often accompany the opening fixtures of the tournament. Looking ahead, football fans can catch the next World Cup match live on RTM when South Korea take on Czechia. The match is scheduled to kick off at 10 a.m. Malaysian time, with both teams looking to make a positive start to their World Cup campaigns. For Asian football fans, there will be particular interest in South Korea's performance as they seek to carry the continent's hopes deep into the tournament. That's your FIFA World Cup update for today. Join us again late today as we bring you the latest results, standout performances, major talking points, and everything you need to know from football's biggest stage. This has been your World Cup update.

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2: Good morning, Malaysia. Otto here, coming to you live from Angkasa Puri, Kuala Lumpur. 42 minutes past 9 on a lovely Friday, the 12th of June. Now, all right, Father's Day is just around the corner, and Trax FM is excited to announce our social media contest called Cherish the Moments with My Hero. 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And check out our Instagram and TikTok for more details of the contest. 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All right, in the meantime, it's back to more song requests. I've got Andy Gibb up next. I Just Want to Be Your Everything right here in Trax.
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Roxette, It Must Have Been Love, requested by Shamir on our TikTok account. Thank you so much for joining me on my live as well for all those song requests. And just a quick hello to Najib Nawi, Toso Mojinio, Madam Teo, and those who are online right now. Thank you so much for joining the live. And of course, coming up, we'll have the news at the top of the hour with Peter Carlos, followed by Tracks Midday Buzz. That will be with Val. Yeah, and she will be with you up till 3 p.m. today. And if you want to catch the football match right now, you can catch it on TV. Okay, I'm watching it right now on TV. So if not, you can stream it live. Make sure that you have the RTM Click app on your smartphone, your phone, and you can download it on the Apple App Store or Google Play Store right now. So as it is, they're walking onto the field right now, and the opening match will start around 10 a.m. today. So yeah, you won't want to miss that one. Anyway, thank you so much for joining my live and also joining me throughout this whole hour. I'll be back on Monday, keeping you company up till 10 a.m. as usual. For now, this next song is going out to Najib Nawi. You wanted Creep, Radiohead. This one's for you. Good morning, Malaysia.

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3: Good morning. Salam Aliza Badani. The news at 10. We begin with stocks at 9:30 a.m. There were 350 gainers, 230 losers and 344 counters traded on change in the Bursa Malaysia. The FBMK LCI was at 1,683.33, up 3.80 points. Turnover was at 454.427 million shares, valued at 248.386 million ringgit. Well, a total of 689 people have voluntarily sought drug treatment and rehabilitation under the National Anti-Drugs Agency, or AADK, program as of May 31st. And this reflects rising awareness of the government's rehabilitation services. AADK Enforcement and Security Division Director Mahathir Ilyas said the approach allows drug abusers to seek treatment without legal action and helps reduce stigma. In the foreign news, United States President Donald Trump said that he had cancelled planned strikes against Iran, suggesting that a deal with Tehran's senior leadership could soon be finalized. And Trump said his naval blockade on the Strait of Hormuz would remain in effect until a deal is completed, adding that the time and place of the signing would be announced shortly. Meanwhile, Iran said it had not reached a final decision on a deal with Washington after U.S. President Donald Trump announced a great settlement to end the war. Tasnim News Agency noted that Trump had announced a deal was imminent 38 times in the previous 2 months. And Foreign Ministry spokesman Ismail Baghaei said, until Iran announces the matter of a potential understanding, any news from Trump on the matter should be regarded the same as his previous messaging. Now, the latest on the national football team, the Harimau Malaya squad has climbed two spots to 136 in the latest FIFA World Rankings released by the International Football Federation. And according to the latest update, the national team now has 1,086.22 ranking points, improving from 138th place previously. Despite not playing any matches during the recent international window, Malaysia's rise in the rankings was boosted by changes involving other teams, including India and Latvia. And finally, Football Association of Malaysia's honorary president, Tan Sri Hamidin Mohamed Amin, has been given a key role for the 2026 FIFA World Cup in the United States. Now, Tan Sri Hamidin has been appointed as head of delegation and representative to FIFA president Gianni Infantino for several tournament venues. He said the appointment includes overseeing the smooth running of matches in Los Angeles and San Francisco, in line with his duties as a FIFA council member. And that concludes the news update at 10, prepared by Aida Tahir. Well, folks, catch the FIFA World Cup 2026 for free on MyTV and the RTM Click OTT platform. Hashtag Satu Bola, Satu Dunia. 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
1: Thank you so much to Bilita Carlos for the news at 10, and of course Otto for an awesome morning show. Yes. All right. Good morning, Malaysia. If you just join me, I'm Valerie, and I'll be hanging out with you right here on Trax Midday.

us all the way till 3 p.m. Can you believe it's already Friday the 12th of June? And what a beautiful day we are having. Hopefully your morning been treating you well so far. Yeah, as I've got plenty of great music coming up, so keep it right here. Let's enjoy the day together. This is Tracks FM.

0: Back in 2014, Malaysian football fans woke up to a scoreline they thought was a typo. Germany didn't just beat tournament host Brazil in the semifinals. They completely demolished them 7-1 on their own home turf. Brazil conceded 5 goals in the first 29 minutes alone.
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Good morning, Malaysia. It's Valerie hanging out with you on Trax Media Bus this beautiful Friday, 12th June. And you know what? Today is also known as the World Day Against Child Labor. Now, before you go, wow, Valerie, that's a serious topic for a Friday morning, huh? Yeah, hear me out. Well, actually, I came across a fun fact while reading about this. Well, did you know that the average child asks about 300 questions a day? Yes, 300. Honestly, if you've ever been around a curious kid, you know, that number probably feels a little bit low, right? Well, you know, questions like, why is the sky blue? Why do cats meow? You know what? Why can't we have ice cream for breakfast? Why? Why? Like how my daughter would say, why? Yeah. And you know, okay, but why? You know, kids are naturally, I can say, very curious. They're meant to be learning, exploring, making friends, getting muddy, playing games, and asking all these sort of questions, you know, that leave adults like, yeah, speechless. Yeah, that's what childhood should be about, right? And that's really what today reminds us of. Yeah, every child deserves the chance to learn, dream big, and simply enjoy being a kid, right? Yeah, they don't need to worry about the deadlines, about traffic jams, or whether they've replied to the WhatsApp messages, you know, which brings me to this next song, right here on Trax FM.

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2: 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Sniff it, check it. When in doubt, throw it. Remember, cook it like the sun and chill it like the Arctic. And always wash those hands. 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
2: The 2006 World Cup Final gave us the most shocking exit in football history. 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

The final countdown by Europe, yes. Hey, it's Valerie hanging out with you on Tracks Midday Bus. Now, if you're a football fan, happening right now on RTM Click and live on TV, okay, is the South Korea begin, as they begin their World Cup journey against Czechia. Yeah, now, here's something interesting. South Korea are actually Asia's most successful team in World Cup history, and they'll be led by none other than superstar Song Hyo-min. Yeah, meanwhile, Czechia are making their return to the tournament after a 20-year absence, so they'll be looking to make a statement. And if you're planning to stay up late tomorrow morning, the second opening ceremony takes place at 3 a.m. Malaysia time in Toronto, Canada. So whether you're a diehard football fan or you're just here for the drama like me, one thing for sure, the World Cup is officially underway and it's already delivering. Yes, so stay tuned as I have more music for you. 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

0: Before Lionel Messi lifted the trophy in 2022, his tournament started in complete disaster. Huge underdog Saudi Arabia shocked the world by beating Argentina 2-1 in the opening group match, causing the King of Saudi Arabia to declare an immediate national public holiday the very next day.
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best of best with The Sign. Yeah, it's 7 minutes to 11 and coming up next is Peter Carlos with the world news followed by today's editor speak. 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
1: Salam Ali Sibadani, good morning, and it's our news at 11, the world news. Well, Thai Princess Bajrakitiyabha Mahidol, King Maha Vajiralongkorn's eldest daughter, passed away age 47, more than 3 years after she was hospitalized following a sudden illness. Now, the Royal Palace announced she will lie in state at the Grand Palace in Bangkok, and a funeral will be held with the highest honors, according to royal tradition. Well, U.S. President Donald Trump withdrew his threat of further strikes against Iran and said a deal with Tehran to end the war could be signed in coming days. He said the final points of the arrangement had been approved by the United States and its allies in the region, including Israel, with which Washington jointly launched the war in February. Now, hours after Trump's pronouncements, Iran's foreign ministry spokesman Ismail Baghaei said Iran has not reached a final conclusion on the agreement. Well, 2 Palestinians were killed and several others injured following Israeli airstrikes targeting locations in the southern and central Gaza Strip. Israeli warplanes bombed a house near the Al-Maghrabi junction on Jamal Abdel Nasser Street, south of Gaza City, resulting in 1 fatality and multiple injuries. In a separate incident, 1 Palestinian was killed and others wounded when an Israeli strike targeted a group of civilians west of the Nusrat refugee camp in central Gaza. Well, thousands of protesters marched through Albania's capital, the latest in a series of demonstrations against a planned resort likened and linked to the Trump family. Now, the project is backed by U.S. President Donald Trump's daughter Ivanka and husband Jared Kushner. Protesters say the estimated $4.6 billion luxury hotel development slated for construction in a protected area on the country's Adriatic coast poses a risk to the environment and to a nearby lagoon critical to migrating birds.
2: The project in Zvernets will destroy our nature. It will be built on protected land, on a nature reserve. So this will detract from our country as a tourism destination. It will be tax exempt, so the Albanian government and the people will not benefit at all from it.
3: We don't want this type of investment because it could damage our environment and change this place forever.
1: Well, turning to sports, Canada and Bosnia and Herzegovina wrapped up their final training sessions ahead of their World Cup Group B opener, with both teams fine-tuning preparations for a crucial clash at Toronto Stadium tomorrow at 3 a.m. Blazer time. The Bosnia's squad arrived confident after securing their place at the tournament and will look to their experienced core, led by veteran striker Edin Dzeko, to guide a youthful side. Co-host Canada, meanwhile, will be without captain Alfonso Davies for the opener due to a hamstring injury, adding pressure on forward Jonathan David to deliver in attack. With both teams seeking a first-ever knockout stage berth, the encounter offers an early opportunity to set the tone in a tightly contested group. Meanwhile, United States star Christian Pulisic said the World Cup co-hosts are ready to battle on soccer's biggest stage as they prepare for a potentially bruising opener against Paraguay. Expectations are running high in the States, and talisman forward Pulisic insisted the squad around him is able to compete with anyone.
4: We're able to compete with anyone, and we want to be a real force in this tournament. I think that's what we want to show to everyone. I think we know, you know, from the inside what we're capable of, and now it's about showing it. I mean, I think we showed it a lot in recent games. I think it's ready to respond to anything that comes to us. That we know we have to be ready to battle. It's not about just playing beautiful football. We have to do the little things and compete.
1: The U.S. plays Paraguay at 9 a.m. Blazer time on Saturday. Well, earlier today, Shakira and Burna Boy had the spectators out of their seat in the opening ceremony for the 2026 World Cup in the Estadio Azteca ahead of the opening match between co-hosts Mexico and South Africa. Dancers swirled around a giant model of the World Cup trophy while fireworks went off in the historic 80,000 capacity stadium, which hosted the 1970 and 1986 World Cup finals and has been renovated for this year's tournament. The 48-team tournament is also being hosted by the U.S. and Canada and will feature 104 games, culminating in the final in New Jersey on July 19th. Well, folks, that was the world news at 11, edited by Karamela Baji. And do catch the FIFA World Cup 2026 for free on MyTV and the RTM Click OTT platform. Hashtag #SatuBola, SatuDunya. And experience every goal, every moment, every

Emotion with RTM. Thanks for listening, but don't go anywhere, because we've got Editor's Pick coming up next. From all of us here at Wisma Berita Angkasa Puri, Kuala Lumpur, Salam Malaysia Madani, Happy Friday, and Assalamualaikum.

0: And this week's Editor's Pick looks at striking the balance between compassion and common good on the Rohingya refugee issue.
1: The highly contested issue on Rohingya refugees in Malaysia must take into account both national security and humanitarian concerns. According to the latest data from the United Nations High Commissioner for Refugees, UNHCR, there are now approximately 215,000 registered refugees and asylum seekers in Malaysia. Of that number, more than 193,000 are from Myanmar, with more than 123,000 of Rohingya ethnicity, thus making them the largest refugee group in Malaysia since the arrival in the 1970s. Although Malaysia is not a signatory to the 1951 Refugee Convention, the government has allowed UNHCR to manage the registration of refugees entering the country out of humanitarian compassion. However, this matter comes with a greater responsibility as it involves security aspects. Recently, the issue of illegal settlements, human trafficking, and the cost of managing this ethnic group has attracted public attention and stirred criticism. This latest backlash stems from several incidents of arrests involving these refugees who illegally entered the country through the Northern Territorial waters. To make matters worse, some of them, on the back of NGOs' support, behaved disrespectfully by trying to demand a permanent settlement in certain locations in Malaysia. This issue, in turn, touches on aspects of national sovereignty. That does not include the illegal settlements discovered in Langkawi and most recently in Hulu Langat, involving large-scale settlements that required intervention by the authorities. Meanwhile, areas often associated with their settlements, which include Selayang, Ampang, Kajang and Klang, have led to a rise in population density as well as sparked various concerns among the local communities. Another public grievance towards the Rohingya issue is that the source of its population increase in Malaysia lies not in its registered entry, but the uncontrolled birth rates which require immediate attention from various parties. In fact, after more than five decades of the Rohingya community's presence in Malaysia, what will be the fate of the new generation born and raised here? They are not Malaysian citizens. At the same time, they also face uncertainties about returning to their country of origin. If this issue continues to be left without a long-term solution, it has the potential to create more complex social, educational and economic challenges in the future. There is no doubt that they are completely dependent on the humanitarian aid system, with most of the aid coming from UNHCR as well as local and international NGOs. However, one has to keep in mind that Malaysia has to bear indirect costs as these people also rely on the country's public facilities, including health services and transportation. This does not include the cost of security enforcement involving the PDRM, immigration, APMM and RELA to carry out maritime control, border patrols and anti-smuggling operations. It is essentially hard to square a circle in a delicate situation such as this. In all honesty, the government is facing a rather difficult dilemma. Being too soft invites various security and social risks. On the other hand, being too strict can invite criticism from human rights organizations and the international community. Therefore, the balance between humanitarian and national interests must continue to be the basis in formulating refugee-related policies in this country. Home Minister Dato Sri Saifuddin Nasution Ismail recently stressed that while there is no compromise on national security, a balanced approach is being taken to address the Rohingya refugee issue in Malaysia. Apart from the creation of a database, a new refugee registration system has been introduced by collecting biometric data, screening of identities and determining a refugee status in Malaysia. Even new measures to restrict entry have been executed. Malaysia should not continue to bear the security risks arising from the Rohingya refugee crisis. It is time for Myanmar to personally resolve the root cause of its Rohingya ethnic minority problem without burdening regional partners. If no comprehensive solution is reached, the region will continue to face the same refugee issues, human trafficking and cross-border security challenges, despite the various enforcement measures that have been implemented. But the question remains whether Malaysia and regional countries can afford to bear the security, social and economic risks for a protracted period if the problems or conflict in Myanmar continue to drag on.
0: And that concludes Editor's Pick, prepared by Siti Salwa Yusuf. It was translated by Mas Elizawati and narrated by Kevin Francis. Thanks for listening. Take care. Have a lovely day ahead. Bye for now.
2: 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Thank you, Peter Carlos, for keeping us in loop with the world news and today's editor speak. All right, you're hanging with me, Valerie, on Trax Media Bus. 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
4: I know you moved on to someone new. 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

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And I traveled around the world, think where you living at now. I heard you moved to Austin, got an apartment and settled down. And every once in a while, I start texting, write a paragraph, but then I delete the message. Think about you like a pastime. I could cry you a river, get you baptized. 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Used to always think

0: Dear parents, it's important to remind our children about safety, especially with recent concerns. 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Also, when you're out together, avoid crowded places where it's easy to get separated. Always keep a close eye on them. Let's work together to keep our children safe.
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Yes, welcome back to Tracks Media Bus with me, Valerie. Okay, you know what, sports fans, you know, if you missed the opening match of the 2026 FIFA World Cup, wow, you missed some serious drama. Well, Mexican kicked off their campaign with a 2-0 win over South Africa. But here's the crazy part. The match had 3 red cards in the second half. In fact, people are already calling it the game with more red cards than goals. And here's a fun fact for you. Well, Mexican midfielder Gilberto Mora made history as the youngest player at this World Cup. And you know what? He's just 17 years and 240 days old. And if you ask me, at 17, I was probably stressing over homework and SPM. When meanwhile, this guy is playing at the biggest football tournament on the planet. And if this is how World Cup starts, we're definitely in for a wild weeks ahead, right? And I will share with you more news on FIFA World Cup, but for now, Shakira is up next. 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

0: the 11-second lightning strike, Turkey's Hakan Şükür holds the record for the fastest goal in World Cup history. In 2002, he found the back of the net against South Korea just 10.8 seconds after the opening whistle.
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You're hanging out with me, Valerie, on Trax Midday Buzz. It's 7 minutes for the news at noon and more music on this fabulous Friday right here on Trax FM.

of strengthening the country's digital identity ecosystem. The National Security Council said the move is part of the government's ongoing efforts to improve the security of the people's digital identities and confidence in the country's digital ecosystem. All new applications for approval under subsection 44, bracket 6 of the Income Tax Act 1967 involving institutions or organisations must be submitted through the e-Derma system from June 15th this year. The Inland Revenue Board of Malaysia said the move is part of its efforts to expand digital service delivery and improve the efficiency of reviewing and approving tax exemption applications. The Ministry of Domestic Trade and Cost of Living Kedah branch has deployed 179 enforcement personnel statewide for Ops Kesan 6.0, which runs from the beginning of this month until August 31st. Its Chief Enforcement Officer, Zalina Aziz, said the operation aims to prevent unreasonable price increases and ensure compliance with the Price Control and Anti-Profiteering Regulations 2011. In world news, Iran yesterday said that the main part of the text of understanding with the US had been finalized, while accusing Washington of undermining progress through shifting positions. Speaking on Iranian state TV last night, Foreign Ministry spokesperson Ismail Baghaei said Tehran had made clear it would not accept what he described as illegitimate demands during indirect contacts with the US. Meanwhile, South Korea's ex-president Yoon Suk-yeol was sentenced to 30 years in prison today for sending drones into North Korea, a move prosecutors argued was aimed at creating a pretext for his disastrous martial law declaration in 2024. Yoon's legal team had denied the charge involving the drones and said there was no prior order or subsequent approval by him. And finally, in sports, football. The Japan Football Association said that Japan captain Wataru Endo has pulled out of the World Cup due to foot injury. The 33-year-old Liverpool midfielder had a left foot surgery in February and returned to action on May 31st. And that was the news edited by Mas Elizawati. Catch the FIFA World Cup 2026 for free on MyTV and the RTM Click OTT platform. Hashtag Satu Bola Satu Dunia. 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
1: Thank you, Stella, for the news at noon. 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And you know what? 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
2: The 11-second lightning strike. Turkey's Hakan Şükür holds the record for the fastest goal in World Cup history. In 2002, he found the back of the net against South Korea just 10.8 seconds after the opening whistle.
3: Hey Otto, I saw you tossed your old phone in the trash. Did you know that's a big no-no?
4: Really? I thought it was just like any other garbage. Why? What's the issue?
3: Well, e-waste, like phones and computers, contain toxic chemicals. And if they end up in landfills, those chemicals can seep into the ground and water, causing serious environmental damage.
4: Whoa, I had no idea. 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
3: Well, you should take it to proper e-waste recycling center. There are even some electronic stores that have drop-off points for old devices. And best of all, they make sure the materials are safely handled and recycled.
4: That sounds way better. I'll definitely do that next time. Thanks for the heads up, Mala.
3: Anytime, Otto. Every little bit helps in keeping our planet healthy.
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Welcome back to Trex Midabus with me, Valerie. You know, sometimes random thought just pop into my head while I'm sitting here in the studio, right? Well, actually, while scrolling just now, I find this interesting quote very interesting. Apparently, there are five things you never get back in life. What's that five things? Well, number one is a stone after its thrown. Unless you're Thor, then you've got a magical hammer. Well, that stone is not coming back. Well, number two is a word after it's said. Maybe that's why we should never send any angry messages. Sometimes it's better to type it out, stare it dramatically for 5 minutes, then delete it and go make yourself coffee. Sometimes you just need coffee. Yes, number three is an occasion after it's missed. Yeah, true. Number four is time after it's gone. Wow, this one hit me. Well, how many times have we said, I'll do it later? Well, and suddenly it's 3 months later and we're still saying later. And lastly but not last, trust after it's lost. Very, very deep, right? I guess the lesson for today is if there's something you've been meaning to do, maybe don't wait too long, just do it, right? Wow, look at me, one Friday afternoon and suddenly I'm giving TED Talks. Well, anyway, enough with my random thought of the day. Let's get back to the music and keep those Friday vibes going here, right on Trex FM.

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2: The legendary Super Mock. He never played on a World Cup pitch, but Malaysia's legendary Mokhtar Dahari is officially recognized by FIFA as one of the top international goal scorers of all time, with a staggering 89 goals.

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1: And Messi! McAllister, Di Maria is the spare man. Angel Di Maria! Glorious goal!
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Patti Smith with Lose Control. Yes, you're still with me, Valerie, right here on Trax Media Bus. And wow, it's almost one, which means request hour is just around the corner, so start sending me those requests. Yes, maybe we want a song for your lunch break, your drive home, or just something to lift up the mood. Whatever it is, send it over. I want to hear it from you. Yeah, you can watch me live on TikTok at Trax FM Official, or you can WhatsApp me at 011-6279-9030. 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And coming up next is Prime News at 1 with Stella from Wisma Berita. 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

0: Election has been fixed for June 27th, while nomination day for the Negeri Sembilan state election has been set for July 18th. Early voting for the Johor polls will take place on July 7th, while that for Negeri Sembilan will be on July 28th. The My Digital ID registration system at kiosks will be upgraded with facial biometric verification as part of efforts to strengthen identity security and prevent misuse. In a statement, National Security Council, NSC, said real-time facial biometric verification against the National Registration Department's database will be conducted during registration process. Existing users will be informed of the requirement to undergo periodic facial biometric re-verification as part of ongoing efforts to ensure the integrity and security of their digital identities that are continuously safeguarded. The security enhancements will be implemented in phases at all My Digital ID kiosks, with maintenance work scheduled from 6 a.m. today until 6 a.m. on June 14th. In the meantime, all new applications for approval under subsection 44, bracket 6 of the Income Tax Act 1967 involving institutions or organisations must be submitted through the eDerma system from June 15, 2026. In a statement, the Inland Revenue Board of Malaysia, LHDN, said the move is part of its efforts to expand digital service delivery and improve the efficiency of reviewing and approving tax exemption applications. According to LHDN, the eDerma system allows applications to be submitted online at any time without the need to visit an LHDN office or submit physical documents. Next, a look at stocks. At 12:30 p.m., there were 435 gainers, 480 losers and 506 counters traded unchanged on the Bursa Malaysia. The FBM KLCI was at 1,680.97, up 1.44 points. Turnover was at 1.702 billion shares, valued at 1.058 billion ringgit. On to the foreign front. The Embassy of Malaysia in Jakarta has advised Malaysians in Indonesia's capital to avoid demonstration hotspots in central Jakarta Friday and follow updates from local authorities. In an advisory today, the embassy said it was closely monitoring reports of demonstrations, particularly around Bundaran HI and the Arjuna Wiwahe statue, also known as Patung Kuda, where traffic disruptions were expected throughout the day. The embassy said the protests were expected to cause traffic disruptions in several parts of central Jakarta, particularly along Jalan MH Tamrin, Jalan Jenderal Sudirman and Jalan Medan Merdeka Barat. Elsewhere, France will host a conference in Paris on Friday, bringing together Israeli and Palestinian civil society representatives in support of a two-state solution. Citing the French Foreign Ministry, the meeting, held at the invitation of Foreign Minister Jean-Noël Barrot, will include around 40 states and 15 ministers and comes a year after the Paris Appeal initiative aimed at sustaining diplomatic momentum on the Israeli-Palestinian issue. Hate speech is a growing threat to peace and security, and calls for breaking this cycle through education, support for those targeted and stronger action by governments and technology companies. On the launch of the Muscat Plan of Action at the UN headquarters, United Nations Secretary General Antonio Guterres stressed that all of society plays a role in preventing genocide and crimes.
1: Across the world, we see conflicts raging, inequalities widening, climate chaos worsening, and hate speech spreading faster than ever, amplified by unregulated platforms and intensified by artificial intelligence. The primary responsibility for preventing genocide and other atrocity crimes rests with states, but all of society plays a role. The Muscat Plan of Action draws on centuries of knowledge and the expertise of traditional and indigenous leaders. It reminds us that hate speech is both a warning sign that violence is coming and a catalyst that speeds its arrival.
0: Muscat Plan of Action is an initiative aimed at countering hate speech and help prevent genocide and atrocity crimes. The plan highlights the role of traditional and indigenous leaders in promoting peace and strengthening social cohesion. We'll be back after this short message.
2: Feel the excitement of the World Cup 2026. Hashtag

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1: Moving on to the World Cup 2026. South Korea opened their 2026 FIFA World Cup campaign with a hard-fought 2-1 comeback victory over the Czech Republic in Group A action. The Czech Republic took the lead in the 59th minute through Ladislav Krejci, who powered home a header. However, South Korea responded 8 minutes later when Hwang In-boom broke through the defence to level the score. The Daegu Warriors then secured all 3 points in the 80th minute, with Oh Hyun-gyu netting the winning goal. The result sees South Korea move up to second place in Group A behind hosts Mexico. The excitement surrounding the 2026 FIFA World Cup was already in the air early this morning as football fans gathered at Angkasapuri to watch the live broadcast of the tournament's opening match. The joint viewing event drew a strong turnout, with supporters eager to witness the start of football's biggest competition. Broadcasting Director General Ashwat Ismail said the programme provided fans with an opportunity to experience the World Cup atmosphere more closely and share the excitement of the global event.
2: Alhamdulillah, apa yang menarik kita dapat tengok kali ini adalah kemeriahan bermulanya demam bola sepak Piala Dunia 2026 yang kita bawakan ke Angkasapuri ini, dan juga bersama dengan seluruh rakyat jelata yang ada di sekeliling Angkasapuri dan juga ada di Kuala Lumpur yang mana berkesempatan untuk menghadirkan diri ke Angkasapuri ini. 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
1: As the official broadcaster of the tournament, RTM is airing all 104 matches of the 2026 FIFA World Cup live on channels OK, Sukan Plus, TV1 and TV2. Meanwhile, the Football Association of Malaysia, FAM Honorary President Tan Sri Hamidin Mohamad Amin, has been entrusted with the role of head of delegation and representative to FIFA President Gianni Infantino at several venues for the 2026 FIFA World Cup in the United States. Speaking to Bernama, Tan Sri Hamidin said Infantino had tasked him with ensuring the smooth running of all matches in Los Angeles and San Francisco in his capacity as a FIFA Council member. Finally, in local football scene, Malaysia's Harimau Malaya football team has climbed 236 place in the latest world rankings issued by the International Federation of Association Football, or FIFA. In the latest update today, the national team has collected 1,086.22 points, moving up 2 places from their previous position of 138th in the world. The rise was driven by results involving other teams, including India and Latvia, as Malaysia did not play during the international window. Now, to end the bulletin, let's recap the headlines. Johor State election on July 11th, Negeri Sembilan on August 1st. And facial biometric verification to strengthen My Digital ID kiosk registration. And that was Prime at 1. The bulletin was prepared by Aida Tahir. Catch the FIFA World Cup 2026 for free on MyTV and the RTM Click OTT platform. Hashtag Satu Bola, Satu Dunia. Experience every goal, every moment, every emotion with RTM. Salam Malaysia Madani.

Yes, welcome back to Trax Media Bus with me, Valerie. Also, thank you so much, Stella, for Prime News at 1. Yeah, look at the time. It's already 17 minutes past 1 and you're hanging out with me for Request Hour. Yeah. Yes, now I'm curious of what's that one song you've been listening to over and over lately. You know, the one you tell yourself, okay, one last time. Then 5 minutes later, you're still going to play. Yes, I have that in my own playlist. Yeah, we all got that song, right? So whether you're in that current obsession, or an old favorite you suddenly rediscover, or a song that helping you to get through this Friday, maybe you can send it my way, okay? Yes, you can WhatsApp me at 011-6279-9030. Yep, that's 011-6279-9030. Or you can hang out with me live on track on TikTok, Trax FM Official. Yeah, let's see what's on Malaysia's playlist today. We have from Brian, Sisbella, Roshan Isaac, Rafi, Jody, Jerome Michael, Shirley, Sunray, Sadid Mohamed, Cindy. Yeah, all up next only on Trax FM.

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See, they don't do this anymore. I'm gonna sing something, and I want the guys to sing with me. They go, it feels like something's heating up. Can I leave with you? And then the ladies go,

That was the Cranberries with When You're Gone, and you still hang out with me, Valerie, on Tracks Midday Buzz. It's 2:08. All right, before Stella takes over for the news at 2, I've got requests right here from Kevin and also Fendi Mardi, only on Tracks FM.

0: vibes, and everything in between.
1: Good afternoon, it's Stella with a 2pm news update. Prime Minister Dato' Sri Anwar Ibrahim is scheduled to make a one-day visit to Sabah tomorrow to attend several events, including an official launch and community programmes. The Prime Minister will kick off his visit with the Madani Link groundbreaking ceremony at Dewan Lundayeh in Sipitang at 11am. He is also scheduled to attend the Sabah level Melangkah Bersama Madani, Wanita Beriman, Wanita Bertahan event at the Sabah International Convention Centre in Kota Kinabalu at 2:30pm. And at 4pm tomorrow, he is expected to officiate the 2026 National Unity Week celebration at the Likas Sports Complex grounds before he wraps up his visit. Malaysia's manufacturing sales value rose 9%.

making her the first woman to hold the position in the university's history. In a statement, UKM said her appointment, effective June 15, 2026, is for a two-year term, succeeding Professor Dr. Abdul Halim Abdul Ghafoor, whose tenure has ended. Meanwhile, the World Bank lowered its global growth forecast to 2.5% for 2026, down from 2.9% in 2025, marking the lowest rate since late 2019. The bank's semi-annual Global Economic Prospects report cited higher energy prices, steeper inflation and increased borrowing costs amid the Middle East conflict for the growth cut. Finally, in sports, United States head coach Mauricio Pochettino said Friday's World Cup opener against Paraguay will be a very tough game, while confirming all 26 players are available for selection for the Group D clash at Los Angeles Stadium. The Argentine 54, who was appointed head coach of the US men's national team in August 2024, said defender Chris Richards has recovered from an ankle injury and could be included in the matchday squad. And that concludes the bulletin, edited by Aida Tahir. Catch the FIFA World Cup 2026 for free on MyTV and RTM Click OTT platform. Hashtag Satubola Satudunia. 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
1: Thank you so much, Stella, for Prime for News at 2. It's the last hour of Trax Media Buzz with me, Valerie. 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

For my look at the time, it's 11 minutes to 3 already. Well, Stella is coming up next with the news at 3. And after that, Anna will take over with Tracks Drive Time. So I guess this is where I say goodbye for now. So thank you so much for spending your Friday with me. I'm Valerie. See you next week, same time, same place, only on Tracks FM.

0: Hey, else. Which country are you supporting this World Cup, huh?
1: Wow! What do you mean? Since when were you interested in World Cup, man?
0: I mean, I wouldn't say I'm interested lah. But you know, I want to watch it, you know, for the cute guys.
1: Yeah. Hey, Anna, you and me same, man.
0: No way. You're watching for the cute guys too?
2: 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The two of you only watching the World Cup for cute guys?
0: Yes. 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
0: You heard that, Els? 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
1: You are on in 5, 4, 3, 2, 1.
0: Good afternoon, I'm Stella with the 3pm news update. A total of 216 local creative industry practitioners have benefited from the Ziara Seni Madani programme implemented by FINAS since 2023, receiving assistance amounting to 164,256 ringgit as of June 10th. Deputy Communications Minister Teo Niching said the number of recipients increased to 49 in 2024 with allocations totaling 47,000 ringgit. Meanwhile, the establishment of schools in the country is subject to the provisions of the Education Act and cannot operate without official approval. Deputy Education Minister Wong Kar-wah said the Education Ministry will investigate claims of a Rohingya community school in Kampung Ladang Titian, Kuala Terengganu, before taking further action. A scheduled waste processing facility at a factory in Gebeng caught fire early this morning. Pahang Fire and Rescue Department Director Dato' Muhammad Razam Taja Rahim said that upon arrival, the fire department found the fire had occurred inside the factory involving oil-based materials and solvents. In world news, Britain's economy contracted by 0.1% in April, its first monthly drop since August as the Iran war's cancellation of Formula One Grand Prix races

into Ukraine in February 2022. Finally, in sports, football. It was the tale of Beauty and the Beast that lit up the Estadio Guadalajara on Thursday, with South Korea's prettier, stylish football triumphing over the Czech Republic's rugged Route 1 tactics in an adrenaline-fueled World Cup encounter. South Korea were more than worthy of the 2-1 win, showing their trademark indomitable spirit with a come-from-behind victory to join Mexico atop Group A. And that was the news edited by Marcy Zawati. Catch the FIFA World Cup 2026 for free on MyTV and the RTM Click OTT platform. Salam Malaysia Madani.

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1: Yo, what up, it's Anna here on Tracks Drive Time. Yes, I am back for another edition of Tracks Drive Time with you all the way till 8 p.m. Oh my goodness, the World Cup has officially started. Oh goodness, I am so excited. Okay, funny enough, obviously, I did not catch the World Cup because it happened, at 3 in the morning? Guys, I need to sleep and wake up and come to the show today. So I did not catch it, but I did go online and saw some highlights from it, obviously. So yeah, I am excited to talk all about it later. Obviously, the World Cup season, we're going to talk a lot about it, all right? But I'm only going to talk about the World Cup later from 5 till 7, okay? Yes, 2 hours of World Cup news. For now, let's not touch World Cup yet, but we'll talk about other things, okay? So yeah, that's all happening from 5 to 7, bringing you the latest updates, news and highlights for the World Cup 2026. And today especially, I actually found my jersey from the FIFA World Cup 2022 that happened in Qatar. Yes, I was part of the team for the watch party and all that here in RTM. Yes, I received a lot of jerseys and the only one survived is this particular one that I'm wearing today. So yeah, don't worry, you can actually look at it later because I'll be going live on TikTok as well at 6 p.m. So a lot of things happening today, so make sure you are tuned in today and of course request hour also later at 6 p.m. Okay, it is a Friday, so I really can't wait for the weekend. I know you guys can't wait for the weekend. So yeah, sit back, relax and enjoy while I play you really great music right here on Tracks Drive Time. 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

Savage Garden, I Knew I Loved You, right here on Tracks Drive Time with me, Anna, all the way till 8 p.m. today. Now, did you know that nearly 1 in 5 people around the world experience bloating every week? And I am proudly one of them, okay? So yeah, if you're tired of feeling puffy, uncomfortable or sluggish after eating, these foods may help support digestion and reduce bloating naturally. So I am going to share with you what are these. This includes cucumber, pineapple, banana, kiwi, ginger, berries, Greek yogurt, watermelon, avocado, asparagus, fennel, and oats. Okay, most of this, yeah, I would actually eat them. So yeah, you can consume these particular fruits and vegetables to actually help you with bloating. Funny enough, I have not taken any of this after my food to, you know, to test it and see whether it works or not. But I think like things like cucumber maybe would have helped because it's a cooling agent, right? And what else we have here? Yeah, watermelon. I feel like in every Malaysian like buffet meal, in the end we'll eat watermelon, so probably that's why we didn't get bloated after that. So those are all the fruits and vegetables you can eat after eating if you, you know, have that bloating effect and whatnot. Maybe try it and let me know, okay, if this works for you. I'm gonna try this as well because, yeah, like I mentioned, I bloat all the time. Yes, so this is something that I thought of sharing it with you guys. So let's get back to the music. Here's Doncha, Pussycat Dolls. Track

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3:40 on the clock right now. Hey, what's up? It is Anna here on Trax Drive Time all the way till 8 p.m. today. Now, ever wondered why Kuih Kapit is called love letters? Yes, I think growing up, I always wondered why were they called love letters, right? Why not called something else? Why love letters in English particularly? But turns out there's actually a sweet story behind it. Like back in the day, it was believed that young women would prepare these delicate rolled wafers and pass them to the men they admired. So yeah, since expressing feelings openly wasn't always common in those days, right? The kuih became a subtle way of saying, I like you. Aww, isn't that sweet? So yeah, that's why the snack eventually earned the nickname love letters, okay? Because it carried messages of affection without a single word being written. Today, of course, we mostly associate kuih kapit with Chinese New Year, family gatherings, and trying not to drop crumbs everywhere while eating them. That's the thing they say, when you eat the kuih kapit, if it crushes and melts into your mouth, that is a good one, right? If it doesn't, nah. So yeah, it's gonna leave crumbs everywhere, but that's the whole point to it. But yeah, it is nice to know that one of Malaysia's favorite festive snacks actually has a romantic side story, man.

0: 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Check our Instagram and TikTok for more details of the contest. 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

Santesh Amalina right here on Tracks Drive Time with me, Anna, and that one goes out to our DJ Mali because it is her birthday today. So happy birthday to you, and also producer Herman. Yes, two of our beloved staff from Tracks FM celebrating their birthday today. So yeah, if it is your birthday today, happy birthday to you. We got the news coming up in about 6 minutes, and then I'll be back for the second hour of Tracks Drive Time. One Republic Secrets.

0: The legendary Super Malk. He never played on a World Cup pitch, but Malaysia's legendary Mokhtar Dahari is officially recognized by FIFA as one of the top international goal scorers of all time, with a staggering 89 goals.
1: Louis Theroux, Duncan Jones, Jiggle Jiggle. My money.

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I'm trying to get mine so I can shine. 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
1: 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Wiggle, wiggle. 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I'd like to see you. Wiggle, wiggle.
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Good afternoon. I'm Stella with the news at 4. Prime Minister Dato' Sri Anwar Ibrahim has reminded Rohingya refugees in the country to comply with local laws and regulations at all times or face firm action. He said that although Malaysia adopts a humanitarian approach, the group remains subject to the country's legal system, including regulations governing the use of premises and the operation of businesses. Separately, police have recorded statements from 36 individuals regarding the disappearance of female climber Jaslinda Saludin, who was found safe last Saturday, 14 days after she was reported missing. Perak Police Chief Dato' Muhammad Alwi Zainal Abidin said all the individuals whose statements were taken included Jaslinda and her husband Hazan Othman, 61, as well as friends who were involved in a climbing activity. Police are investigating allegations of abuse of power and corruption involving personnel at a police station in Wang Samaju and have recorded statements from those concerned. Kuala Lumpur Police Chief Dato' Fadil Masus said the investigation is being conducted by the Integrity and Standards Compliance Division of the Wang Samaju Police Headquarters. In world news, two explosions were heard early today off the coast of Sirik County in southern Iran's Hormozgan province. The state-run IRIB news agency reported that the explosions were from the sea and related to the Strait of Hormuz. Meanwhile, Iran's semi-official Tasnim news agency said the explosions around Sirik may relate to Iranian armed forces' response to a violation during passage through the strait. Elsewhere, Hong Kong authorities seized suspected counterfeit World Cup items with an estimated value of 156 million Hong Kong dollars. According to customs authorities, the operation seized 230,000 items, including jerseys,

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River pollution due to industrial waste disposal always attributes to water treatment plants being shut down and water supply cuts affecting hundreds of thousands of people. Action could be taken against anyone who breached the Environmental Quality Act 1974, which provides for a maximum fine of 100,000 ringgit and up to 5 years jail upon conviction. So let's do our part in keeping the rivers clean and unpolluted so that we can enjoy clean water. At Trax FM, we care.

Kiss, I was made for loving you right here on Tracks Drive Time with me, Anna, all the way till 8 p.m. today. Now, let's talk about AI for a second, okay? A Malaysian lecturer recently shared his concern that some students are becoming so dependent on AI tools like ChatGPT that they are struggling to solve basic maths questions on their own. No, this is bad. So yeah, the concern isn't that AI is bad, okay? Because let's be honest, AI can be incredibly helpful, useful for learning, research, and getting explanations, right? The worry is that some students may be skipping the thinking part and going straight to the answer. It's like, you know, it's kind of like using a calculator. I know last time, like, before we learn how to use the calculator, everything will do manually, like multiplication, division, everything, right? Even addition and subtraction. But once we are allowed to use the calculator, even 2 + 2, we will like start using the calculator, you know. I know a lot of us can relate to that, right? So yeah, it is similar to that. And honestly, this isn't just like a student issue, because yeah, how many of us can still remember phone numbers these days? I probably remember my mom's sister, one of the brother, the other brother I don't remember, or like, yeah, things like that. We no longer have the tendency to memorize phone numbers anymore, or even like navigating somewhere, right, to a location. We just rely on GPS, right, to do that for us. So yeah, technology, it does make life easier, but sometimes it also makes us use our brains a little less. So yeah, AI should be your, you know, according to this lecturer, this is what he said, okay? AI should be your study buddy, not the student doing all the homework for you. And I totally agree. I am so glad that I still grew up in the day and age where, you know, everything we did manually, like we have to learn it and put it into practice. But I know that nowadays, even from school students to college students, AI is there. You can just, you know, let AI do your essays, answer your questions and whatnot. So yeah, you are not using your brain, and yeah, you're not learning anything. So that is bad. So I hope that they come into a realization of this. Not just realization, but I also feel like education should be more innovative in a way that makes them students not rely on AI so much, but you know, maybe more practical things rather than just theory, right? So that's when you put what you learn into practice. So that one AI can't help you, because you have to, you know, put it into practice. So yeah, so that's a little story for you. Let's get back to the music. Here's Vertical Horizon, Best I Ever Had, Tracks FM.

0: Die For You, The Weeknd featuring Ariana Grande right here on Trax Drive Time with me, Anna. 4:30 on the clock right now, so it is time to check with Matt Malaysia for the weather this evening. And we have Laila on the phone lines. Hi Laila, how are you doing?
1: Hello, I'm doing good.
0: Ah, so great to hear you today. So Laila, before we get to the World Cup, tell us, how is the weather looking like for this evening?
1: Okay, thank you, Anna. Hello and good afternoon, everyone. Based on the latest weather radar observation, isolated rain and thunderstorm are currently observed over Kedah, Penang, Perak, Kelantan, Terengganu, Pahang, Selangor and Johor. Rain and thunderstorm activity is expected to gradually improve by night time. Over East Malaysia, rain and thunderstorm are affecting all division in Sabah, especially Kudat, West Coast and Interior Division. For Sarawak, wet weather condition is observed over Limbang, Miri, Bintulu, Mukah, Sibu and Interior Division. This rainy weather is expected to last until tonight. And that's all for our weather update. For more details, do visit our official website at www.met.gov.my or follow our social media. 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
0: Well, thank you, Laila, for the weather updates. Mm-hmm. Okay, Laila, I want to know from you, right? So which country are you supporting for this World Cup?
1: Okay, so I used to study in Korea before, so I'm rooting for South Korea.
0: You are rooting for South Korea?
1: Yes.
0: Okay. Okay, you're not just saying that because of the oppa, right?
1: Oh.
0: Looks like that's what you did. You know what? I totally understand you because I actually previously said that, you know, I don't know much about World Cup and football and all that, right? But the only reason I would support a team or anything is because if it has cute guys over there, right?
1: True. We'll be looking at the players instead of like...
0: They're playing. Like, I don't care how they play it. I just want to look at their faces.
1: Yeah, correct.
0: Okay, thank you, Laila, for sharing that. Okay, you have a great day, yeah?
1: Same as well.
0: Okay, bye.

0: States, Canada.
1: Yes. Which country are you supporting this World Cup, huh?
2: Wow! What do you mean? Since when were you interested in World Cup, man?
1: I mean, I wouldn't say I'm interested lah. But you know, I want to watch it, you know, for the cute guys.
2: Hey, Anna, you and me same, man.
1: No way. You're watching for the cute guys too?
3: Guys, what is going on here? The two of you only watching the World Cup for cute guys?
1: Yes. Aww.
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1: You heard that, Els? Time to check out cute guys. Let's go.
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Lady Antebellum need you now right here on Tracks Drive Time with me, Anna, all the way till 8 p.m. today. It is 4:45 on the clock right now. Yo, what's up? How are you doing? If you are driving back from work right now, hey, it's a weekend, so be cheerful, okay? Now, with all the political news flying around lately, have you ever wondered, when is Malaysia's next election actually happening? So yeah, well, technically, the next GE general election doesn't have to happen till early 2028, okay? But here's where it gets interesting. Elections can be called earlier if parliament is dissolved before completing its full term. That's why every time there's a political speculation, people will start asking, hey, are we voting again soon? But yeah, and it's not just the federal election. Every state has its own election timeline too, okay? In fact, Johor is already heading to the polls after its state assembly was dissolved recently, with elections required within 60 days. Now, what's funny is that Malaysians have become quite good at election predictions. The moment a politician visits a market, of course, you know, when they start doing good deeds and things like that, people become very active on social media and they start saying, hey, election coming up. But yeah, some elections are coming up, so I just want to give you guys a little update. So we have for the Johor State, the nomination will happen on 27th June 2026, and then the early voting on 7th July, and then the voting itself, the polling day itself will be on 11th of July. And as for Negeri Sembilan, the nomination day is on 18th of July, and then the early voting is on 28th of July, and the polling day itself is on 1st of August. So if you are in those states, make sure you practice your voting right. Okay, now we got the news coming up at the top of the hour, and then I'll be back for all the World Cup updates.

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Good evening, it's Stella with Prime at 5. First, a look at the headlines. Establishment of all schools subject to Education Act. And Malaysia bags 6 golds, 6 silvers at FIAFSE Prix d'Excellence Awards 2026.

But first, Prime Minister Dato' Sri Anwar Ibrahim has reminded Rohingya refugees in the country to comply with local laws and regulations at all times or face firm action. He said that although Malaysia adopts a humanitarian approach, the group remains subject to the country's legal system, including regulations governing the use of premises and the operation of businesses. The Prime Minister said this to reporters after performing Friday prayers at Masjid Al-Hidayah in Sentul today. The establishment of any school in the country is subject to the Education Act and cannot operate without approval from the relevant authorities. Speaking to reporters in Ipoh today, Deputy Education Minister Wong Kar Wah, the Ministry of Education constantly monitors compliance with educational rules and laws to ensure that every institution offering learning operates in accordance with established guidelines. Wong was speaking in response to allegations concerning the existence of a school run by Rohingya community in Kuala Terengganu. Therefore, he said the ministry would leave the matter to the relevant authorities. In other news, the Election Commission, EC, says it cannot hold the Johor and Negeri Sembilan state elections simultaneously due to logistical constraints, training needs and preparedness issues. EC Chairman Dato' Sri Ramlan Harun said the machinery in Negeri Sembilan requires a longer preparation period following the unexpected dissolution of the State Legislative Assembly. He told a press conference after chairing a special meeting to discuss the arrangements and key dates for the two state polls in Putrajaya today. Meanwhile, a total of 216 local creative industry practitioners have benefited from the Ziarah Seni Madani program implemented by the National Film Development Corporation Malaysia, FINAS, since 2023, receiving assistance amounting to 164,256 as of June 10th this year. Met by reporters in Desa Pandan, Kuala Lumpur, Deputy Communications Minister Teo Ni Ching

0: dengan pakesu dan juga agensi kerajaan yang lain untuk pastikan bahawa bantuan juga bolehlah disampai kepada mereka yang layak.
1: The Ziarah Seni Madani at FINAS program is an ongoing government initiative aimed at supporting the welfare of local artists and veteran creative industry practitioners facing health or age-related challenges while recognizing their contributions to the industry. Malaysia won 6 gold and 6 silver awards at the FIAPSI World Prix d'Excellence Awards 2026 in Vienna, Austria, emerging as the biggest winner and further cementing its position as a global leader in property development. The Ministry of Housing and Local Government, KPKT, said the achievement brought Malaysia's total haul at the prestigious International Property Awards to 46 gold medals. This reflects the continued competitiveness of the country's real estate sector on the global stage. In a statement, its minister, Nga Kor Ming, described the accomplishment as a strong testament to Malaysia's world-class property development capabilities. Next, the Bursa update. At 4 p.m, there were 453 gainers, 602 losers and 525 counters traded unchanged on the Bursa Malaysia. The FBM KLCI was at 1,682.38, up 2.85 points. Turnover was at 2.408 billion shares, valued at 1.667 billion ringgit. The World Bank lowered its global growth forecast to 2.5% for 2026, down from 2.9% in 2025, marking the lowest rate since late 2019. The bank's semi-annual Global Economic Prospects report cited higher energy prices, steeper inflation and increased borrowing costs amid the Middle East conflict for the growth cut. Downside risks are significant, the report warned. Global growth could further slow to 2.1% if energy disruptions lasted longer and oil prices averaged $115 per barrel this year, driving inflation to 4.4%. The growth may even worsen to 1.3% if the energy shock affected financial markets. According to the report, ongoing uncertainty in trade policies and geopolitical pressures also pose substantial risks. However, broader investment in artificial intelligence and its applications could boost economic activity levels. Elsewhere, Thailand declared a 15-day period of national mourning following the death of Princess Pacara Kitiyaba Narendira Tepiawati, the eldest child of King Mahawajilalongkorn, with flags to be flown at half-mast at government institutions nationwide. Government spokesperson Rachada Thanadirek said the national mourning arrangements were endorsed at the special cabinet meeting after ministers were informed of the princess's death by the Bureau of the Royal Household. The Bureau of the Royal Household announced that the Princess Pacara Kitiyaba died peacefully at Chulalongkorn Hospital at 7:48 p.m. on Thursday while undergoing treatment. She was 47. Meanwhile, a Japanese minister underlined the government's stance on unauthorized use of copyrighted works after United States President Donald Trump posted a video on social media appearing to depict him as the hero of anime series Naruto. Kyodo News reported, without commenting directly on the video, Kimi Onoda, Minister for the Cool Japan Strategy of Promoting Japanese Culture Exports, told a press conference that the basic principle of obtaining permission from rights holders to use copyrighted material applies equally when the user is a public institution. We'll be back after this short message.
2: 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Hashtag Satu Bola Satu Dunia. 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
1: On to the 2026 FIFA World Cup. The United States begin their World Cup challenge taking on a savvy Paraguay side in a high-stakes match in Los Angeles. The World Cup co-hosts know they must avoid a banana skin at the futuristic Sophie Stadium in the first World Cup finals game on US soil for 32 years. US head coach Mauricio Pochettino said he expects his team to do much more than simply progress from Group D. Meanwhile, Ghana and Jordan touched down in the United States to jubilant receptions as the FIFA 2026 World Cup officially

0: got underway. The arrival of Ghana, the four-time Africa Cup of Nations champions, triggered intense celebration among the local Ghanaian diaspora. The team will open its official World Cup campaign on June 17th against Panama, having been placed in Group L alongside England, Croatia and Panama. While Jordan are making their World Cup debut at the tournament and will face Austria, Algeria and reigning champions Argentina in Group J. Finally, South Korea coach Hong Myung-bo said his team had followed his pre-match instructions to the letter after they staged a 2-1 comeback victory over the Czech Republic in their World Cup Group A opener. South Korea are tied on 3 points with Mexico at the top of the group, setting up a high-stakes clash against the tournament co-hosts on June 18th. And now to end the bulletin, here's a recap of the headlines. Establishment of all schools subject to Education Act and Malaysia bags 6 gold, 6 silvers at FIAFC Prix d'Excellence Awards 2026. And that concludes Prime at 5. The bulletin was prepared by Aida Tahir. Catch the FIFA World Cup 2026 for free on MyTV and the RTM Click OTT platform. Hashtag Satu Bola, Satu Dunia. Experience every goal, every moment, every emotion with RTM. 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

0: what's up? It is Anna here on Trax Drive Time. How are you doing? Yes. Oh, just puts me in the right spirit for the World Cup hour. Yes, this hour and the next hour, we are going to be talking about the FIFA World Cup 2026. And I have this one for you, okay? The Mexican player who never should have made it to the World Cup. And who am I talking about? Raul Jimenez. Because he wasn't supposed to be here in November 2020. He clashed heads with the Arsenal's David Luiz and fell unconscious on the pitch, okay? So surgeons performed emergency surgery after the fracture caused bleeding that pressed on his brain. Now, doctors called his survival actually a miracle. And today on June 11, not today, like yesterday, our early morning, on June 11, 2026, Jimenez scored, woohoo, for Mexico at the World Cup on home soil and broke down in tears. I actually did take a look at that video and oh my goodness, goosebumps, man. Yeah, he lost his father just months ago too. The headband he wears isn't a fashion choice, it's the reason he's still alive. So yeah, kudos to Raul Jimenez, man. I mean, really, really, what a fighter. The fact that he came back stronger and scored the first goal for Mexico. So yeah, hey, stay tuned right here because coming up, we are just sharing more highlights and updates about the FIFA World Cup 2026. So hang in there.
1: And Messi! McAllister, Di Maria is the spare man. And how Di Maria!
2: 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So don't miss it!

With everyone always in a hurry in Malaysia, road rage is bound to happen and can escalate to road bully cases. So if you encounter a road bully employing any of these tactics on you, here are some tips. Stay calm and avoid eye contact with the road bully. Don't let them provoke you. Always keep your distance when confronted by a road bully. It's better to drive according to the speed limit and steer away to allow the road bully to pass. When things get out of control, phone the authorities at 999. If you have a dash cam, that's great. It's solid evidence. If you don't, consider getting one. Remember, the best defense is a good offense. Remain calm and keep your cool to avoid escalating the situation.

0: are the 2026 World Cup updates.
1: Good evening and welcome to our World Cup update. The opening day of the tournament has already delivered plenty of excitement, drama and talking points with two Group A matches now completed and the standings beginning to take shape. Now, earlier this morning, Mexico kicked off their campaign in style with a 2-0 victory over South Africa at the Mexico City Stadium. The match was a highly technical affair with Mexico showing quality in possession, but it was ultimately the disciplinary issues that stole the headlines. Now, Mexico took the lead through Julian Quiñones, who found the back of the net in just the 9th minute. South Africa continued the battle hard, but Raul Jimenez doubled Mexico's advantage in the 67th minute to secure all 3 points. Now, what made this match particularly remarkable was the number of red cards shown. South Africa had 2 players sent off, Yaya Sithole and Themba Zwane, both dismissed for aggressive play, while Mexico's Cesar Montes also received a red card deep into extra time. Now, to put that into context, the entire World Cup in Qatar produced only 4 red cards throughout the tournament. This single match alone saw 3 red cards, making it one of the most ill-tempered opening fixtures in recent World Cup history. Now, the second match of the day saw Asian powerhouse South Korea come from behind to defeat Czechia 2-1 at the Guadalajara Stadium. Czechia looked on course for victory when Ladislav Krejci opened the scoring in the 59th minute. However, South Korea responded brilliantly. Hwang In-bom equalized in the 67th minute before Oh Young-gyu completed the turnaround with the winning goal in the 80th minute. Now, the result highlights the resilience and determination that South Korea have become known for on the world stage, and it gives them a perfect start to their campaign. Now, following the opening round of Group A fixtures, Mexico and South Korea sit at the top of the table with 3 points each, while South Africa and Czechia will be looking to bounce back in their next matches. The action continues later tonight with another highly anticipated encounter. Co-host Canada will take on Bosnia and Herzegovina in a match scheduled for 3 a.m. Malaysian time. With the home crowd behind them, Canada will be eager to begin their tournament with a strong performance. Now, you can catch all the action live on TV OK, and that's your latest World Cup update. Stay tuned for more news, results and analysis as the world's biggest football tournament continues.

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1: The 11-second lightning strike. Turkey's Hakan Şükür holds the record for the fastest goal in World Cup history. In 2002, he found the back of the net against South Korea just 10.8 seconds after the opening whistle.

0: Yo, what's up? It is Anna here on Tracks Drive Time all the way till 8 p.m. today. It is 5:46 on the clock and we have Alif on the phone lines with us from LLM Traffic to bring us the traffic updates. Alif, how are you doing?
1: Hi Anna, I'm good, Alhamdulillah. How about you?
0: I am doing great as well. Really excited for the World Cup, but yeah, let's talk about it later. For now, please tell us, what is the traffic situation looking like?
1: Alright, thank you Anna. Assalamualaikum and a very good evening to all Tracks FM listeners. Overall traffic conditions is slowing down and congested across most expressways, especially at the Klang Valley, Penang and Johor Bahru, as we are already in the peak evening period. We have a quick traffic update for those commuting on the Elite Expressway E6. An accident has been reported at kilometer 16.9 southbound from Bandar Saujana Putra heading towards Putrajaya. The emergency lane is currently obstructed and traffic is slow moving approaching the area. So please exercise caution and keep a safe following distance. Please give signal early before changing lanes or exiting the highway. Clear communications makes the drive smoother for everyone. And for the latest updates, please download the Tuju apps, T-U-J-U, Tuju apps, and follow the Lembaga Leburaya Malaysia on all social media platforms. 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I think that's all for me. Alif from LLM. 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
0: Yay, thank you so much for the traffic report.
1: Welcome.
0: Okay, Alif, I have to ask you this question.
1: Okay.
0: Which country are you supporting for this World Cup?
1: Oh my God. I think the clue is this country had been a winner before this.
0: Has been a winner. Okay, for someone who don't watch World Cup, right? You are throwing me under the bus here. I don't know. You have to tell us. Tell me, which team are you supporting?
1: If I give you a clue, did you know the country?
0: Okay, maybe.
1: Okay. Casillas, Puyol.
0: Okay.
1: Okay. Legendary, you know.
0: Okay.
1: Legend.
0: You know what? I'm just gonna throw in a guess. Is it either maybe Portugal or Spain? Maybe.
1: Yes, it is Spain.
0: Hey, see, that was a wild guess. Okay. I see. So you are rooting for them, yeah?
1: Yeah.
0: Okay. So let's see. May the best country win, man.
1: I'm watching the RTM Click.
0: Yes. Make sure download the RTM Click app. Okay, bagus. Okay. All right. I'll catch you soon, okay? Take care.
1: All right. Take care, Anna. Bye.
0: Yes. Coming up, we got the news at the top of the hour. And then it is going to be an hour-long conversation about the World Cup. Today, we are going to be talking about something interesting. We are going to be talking about who do you think would become the top scorer for this World Cup 2026. So yeah, that's coming up later in the next hour. I'll be going live on TikTok as well at Tracks FM Official. And it will also be a song request hour. So make sure you tune in for that right here on Tracks Drive Time. You're

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4: Salam Malaysia Madani, the news at 6 p.m. Malaysia's strength lies not in uniformity, but in its ability to manage differences fairly and justly. Speaking at the third International Summit of Religious Leaders 2026, Prime Minister Dato' Sri Anwar Ibrahim said the country's experience as a multiracial and multireligious nation demonstrates that people of different faiths and backgrounds can coexist peacefully while remaining committed to their respective beliefs. Separately, a total of 130,678 units of illegal pharmaceutical products worth 3.15 million ringgit were seized through Operation Pangea 18, a global enforcement operation coordinated by Interpol to combat the sale and distribution of unregistered, counterfeit and falsified medicines. The Health Ministry said the two-week operation from March 10th to 23rd involved the participation of 90 countries with the cooperation of various local and international enforcement agencies. Meanwhile, the police dismantled a call center syndicate suspected of being involved in a non-existent online investment scam with the arrest of 12 individuals in two raids at Taman Kerubong Perdana early on Wednesday morning. Acting Melaka Tengah District Police Chief Superintendent Halim Abbas said that those detained comprised 10 male Chinese nationals in addition to a local man and woman, all aged between 23 and 47 years. In world news, Iran's Mehr News Agency today said that a draft accord with the United States had set 60-day negotiation period to reach a deal over Tehran's nuclear program. Citing a source close to Iran's negotiating team, the agency said it stipulates this period to reach an agreement on nuclear issues and the complete lifting of U.S. primary and secondary sanctions. The deal, if adopted, would also secure the release of $24 billion in frozen assets within a 60-day period. At least seven people were injured early this morning after an explosion triggered a fire at a building in Amsterdam, the capital of the Netherlands. According to the Dutch public broadcaster NOS, the blast occurred at approximately 12:15 local time in an outbuilding of an apartment complex that houses a 24-hour gym. Around 400 nearby residents had to be evacuated. And finally, in sports, badminton, Malaysia's challenge in the Australian Open badminton competition ended after the country's last two representatives, namely men's singles Justin Ho and women's doubles Lau Ziyu and Norakila Maisara Ramdan, were eliminated in the quarterfinals in Sydney today. And that was the news, edited by Mas Elizawati. Catch the FIFA World Cup 2026 for free on MyTV and the RTM Click OTT platform. Hashtag Satu Bola Satu Dunia. 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
5: Thank you, Kevin, for the news at 6.
6: Hey.
5: Hey, how are you?
6: Good,
5: I know. I usually don't catch you at 6, but today I decided to.
6: Yes, yes.
5: Because it's the World Cup, man.
6: Yes, it is.
5: So we have to talk about it.
6: Ooh, let's do that.
5: And I'm doing this particular topic for this hour, okay?

0: of the tournament.
1: Yes.
0: So, Kevin, who is your guest? Who do you think will walk away from the Golden Boot Award?
1: I think the obvious person, because if France does well, everybody is like supporting France.
0: Okay.
1: If they do well, then it has to be Kylian Mbappe.
0: Okay, so that's your guess. And I found out a fact about that as well, right?
1: Okay.
0: Two players have a chance to win the Golden Boot for the second time. And that is Harry Kane from England. He won it in 2018.
1: Mm-hmm.
0: And of course, the person you just mentioned, the player Kylian Mbappe, he won it during in 2022 during FIFA in Qatar, right?
1: Yes.
0: Yeah, so your guess is Kylian Mbappe.
1: Yes, because now there's more games, more teams involved, right? So there's more games, which means more chances for him to score.
0: To score and perform and as well, right?
1: Yeah.
0: So so that's why I'm asking our listeners today to let me know, who do you think will walk away with the Golden Boot Award? And the first one we have is Kylian Mbappe. Thank you for setting the stage right, Kevin.
1: All right.
0: I shall tell you the results by the end of the hour, okay?
1: Okay,
0: bye.
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1: Yo, what's up? It is Anna here on Trax Drive Time. And yes, you can WhatsApp me to let me know what song you want to listen to for this hour. Also, today, right now is a very special moment because we are having this conversation. I asked you guys, who do you think? What are your predictions? Okay, who is going to win the Golden Boot Award? Okay, so every World Cup, there is 3 awards for players for their performances. From Golden Boot Award for the top scorer of the tournament, Golden Glove Award for the best goalkeeper, and then Golden Ball Award for the best player of the tournament. So yeah, let me know. You can give me a call at 03-2282-5491 or 03-2282-4746. Today, I am asking you guys, who do you think is going to win Golden Boot Award? So I'm taking like a poll and then let's find out. Who do you think is going to get that particular award? Okay, Golden Boot Award. Now, you can also join me on our TikTok live right now at Trax FM Official. And I'm wearing something a bit special today because I actually worked during the FIFA World Cup 2022 in Qatar, right? I didn't work in Qatar. I was working here for RTM and I'm actually wearing that jersey. And funny enough, it also has England's team on it, but I am not supporting England. Yes, I am waiting for the jersey, the team, the country that I'm supporting to arrive. But yeah, you can join me on our TikTok live. Let's have some fun. Let's have some conversation. Call me up, text me, do all that. Okay, right here on Trax Drive Time, and kicking it by playing you this song, The Cup of Life.

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1: Before Lionel Messi lifted the trophy in 2022, his tournament started in complete disaster. Huge underdog Saudi Arabia shocked the world by beating Argentina 2-1 in the opening group match, causing the King of Saudi Arabia to declare an immediate national public holiday the very next day.

0: It's too much work. I can't finish this all by today.
1: Tell me about it, la. I mean, I barely have time to eat lunch anymore. It feels like there's no end in sight. I'm trying to handle everything on my own, but yeah, la. But it's just too much. I can't delegate because I don't trust anyone else to do it.
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Crowded House, Don't Dream It's Over, requested by Najib Navi on our Trax FM TikTok Live. Yo, what's up? It is Anna here and it is the request hour. So if you want to request for songs, you can WhatsApp me at 011-6279-9030 or you can also join our TikTok Live, okay, at Trax FM Official, and also join our conversation for today because I found out that every World Cup there is 3 awards for players for their performances: the Golden Boot Award, Golden Glove Award, and Golden Ball Award. Okay, so let me share a little bit about the Golden Boot Award. Okay, no, it wasn't always called the Golden Boot. The award was known as the Golden Shoe when it was first introduced in 1982, and the name changed to Golden Boot in 2010. Now, the highest scoring Golden Boot winner ever is Jules Fontaine from France. He scored an unbelievable 13 goals in the 1958 World Cup, a record that still stands. Now, Kylian Mbappe's 2022 Golden Boot was historic. He scored 8 goals in Qatar, including a hat-trick in the final against Argentina, becoming only the second player to score 3 goals in a World Cup final. So he's okay, the second player. I understand. As I told you guys, I'm learning football as it goes, okay? So I'm learning it as well, okay? Now, winning the Golden Boot doesn't guarantee winning the World Cup, okay? Many winners lifted the award while their team failed to become champions. For example, okay, this is a tough name. I was told it was James Rodriguez, I hope that was the right pronunciation, scored 6 goals in 2014, but Colombia were eliminated in the quarter final. So those are some little facts about the Golden Boot Award. So yeah, let me know your predictions. Who do you think will win the Golden Boot Award this World Cup 2026? You can join our conversation on our TikTok Live right now at Trax FM Official, or you can also WhatsApp me at 011-6279-9030. I know Shakira, you know, she released a new song for this World Cup, but nothing beats this one. Waka Waka. Let's go.

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0: you heard about Jessica? I heard that she got fired from her job.
1: No way, that's crazy. I always thought she was kind of stuck up anyway.
2: Right. And did you see what she was wearing last week? So tacky.
3: 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Instead of putting others down, try lifting them up with kindness and respect. A little positivity can go a long way.
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UB40, Can't Help Falling In Love, right here on Trax Drive Time with me, Anna, all the way till 8 p.m. today. So thank you so much for those of you who are live on TikTok right now. Najib, Navi, and Senorita, Gerald, Michael, and Adam, thank you so much for letting me know it is pronounced UB40. Recently, this past few days, guys, I have been like learning pronunciations after pronunciation so many times because, yes, World Cup seasons, the players and their names and the country names, it is crazy, man. It is crazy. And in this hour, we have been talking about this, right? Every World Cup, there is 3 awards for players for their performances. That is the Golden Boot Award, Golden Glove Award, and Golden Ball Award. So for today, I am focusing on the Golden Boot Award. Who do you think is going to win the Golden Boot Award? Now, so far, some of the predictions are in. We have Kylian Mbappe with 3 votes. Okay, you guys suggested Kylian Mbappe will take away his second Golden Boot Award because he already got one from the 2022 FIFA World Cup in Qatar. And then Ronaldo ties in as well with 3 votes. And then one vote goes to Sadio Mane from Senegal. Yes, someone mentioned his name. And of course, finally, Messi comes in with 2 votes. So yeah, you can still let me know who do you think will win the Golden Boot Award this World Cup 2026. Now, it is also the request hour. I think I can still fit in a few more songs. So if you want to do that, join me on our TikTok live at Trax FM Official or WhatsApp me at 011-6279-9. 9030. Here's We Are One. Put your

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1: It's time for Trax Trade Talk. Yo, yo, yo, what's up, Kevin?
2: Yo, Anna, how's it going?
1: It is going great. Can't wait to tell you all about the Golden Boot Award. Okay. But yeah, the Department of Statistics Malaysia today announced Malaysia's manufacturing sales value for April. Can you walk us through this, please?
2: Certainly, Anna. So, DOSM or DOSM said Malaysia's manufacturing sales value rose 9.1% year-on-year to 175 billion ringgit in April 2026. He stated that the increase was driven mainly by growth in the electrical and electronics or E&E products subsector, and the manufacturing sector sales growth was higher than the 5.3% recorded in March 2026.
1: Well, that's great news, right? Now, apart from the strong E&E growth, what other subsectors contribute to the manufacturing sales expansion?
2: Well, according to DOSM Chief Statistician, Dato' Sri Dr. Mohamed Uzair Mahidin, the food, beverages and tobacco subsector supported the rise, as well as the petroleum, chemical, rubber and plastic products subsector. They both increased by 9.0% and 4.4% respectively, compared with 7.8% growth and a 5.1% contraction recorded in March 2026.
1: Yeah, okay. What other news did the Statistics Department release in relation to the manufacturing sector?
2: Well, on the employment side, Dato' Sri Dr. Mohamed Uzair said the manufacturing sector employed 2.4 million workers in April 2026, up 1.2% year-on-year. The expansion was mainly driven by the food, beverages and tobacco subsector at 2.2%, followed by the non-metallic mineral products, basic metal and fabricated metal products subsector at 1.7%, and the electrical and electronics products subsector at 1.5%. On a month-on-month basis, the number of employees in the sector increased 0.7%.
1: Well, it looks like the manufacturing figures are heading the positive direction for the next few months.
2: Yep.
1: Well, thank you for the details on DOSM's latest release. Now, let's move on to this evening's market report, shall we?
2: We shall, and we'll start with stocks. Selected blue chip counters trading at attractive valuations helped Bursa Malaysia closed higher today, despite cautious market sentiment driven by developments in West Asia, volatility in crude oil prices and uncertainty of the global interest rate outlook. At 5pm, the FBMKLCI rose by 4.10 points to 1,683.63 compared with yesterday's close of 1,679.53. Market breadth was negative, with losers leading gainers 533 to 479, while 561 counters were unchanged, 1,130 untraded and 33 suspended. Turnover fell to 2.79 billion units worth 2.31 billion ringgit from 3.32 billion units worth 2.88 billion ringgit yesterday. Now, on the currency market, the ringgit extended its gains today, closing higher against the US dollar as uncertainty surrounding the conflict in West Asia weighed on the greenback. At 6pm, the local note rose to 4.0555 to 0600 versus the US dollar from yesterday's close of 4.0650 to 0690. The local currency, however, traded lower against a basket of major currencies. It dipped versus the Japanese yen to 2.5334 to 5364 from 2.5321 to 5347 at yesterday's close, and depreciated against the British pound to 5.4429 to 4489. The ringgit dropped vis-a-vis the euro to 4.6979 to 7031 from 4.6878 to 6924 on Thursday, and was down against the Singapore dollar to 3.1602 to 1640. Turning to commodities, the physical price of gold as at 5pm stood at 532 ringgit 46 cents per gram. That's up 15 ringgit 80 cents from 516 ringgit 66 cents at 5pm yesterday. Looking at oil prices, West Texas Intermediate was down 2.45% at $85.56 a barrel, while Brent North Sea Crude was down 2.53% at $88.09 a barrel. And at 4pm, crude palm oil delivery prices traded between 4,460 ringgit per tonne and 4,500 ringgit per tonne. And that wraps up your evening market recap.
1: Well, thank you for that, Kevin.
2: Welcome.
1: I was like, where did you go? All right, Kevin, I want to wrap up our whole conversation about who do you think is going to get the Golden Boot Award, right? But since you're going to do the editor's pick later, I'll catch you then and I'll announce the winner.
2: Okay, fantastic.
1: All right, see you, man.
2: See you.

0: Hey, Els. Which country are you supporting this World Cup, huh?
1: Wow! What do you mean? Since when were you interested in World Cup, man?
0: I mean, I wouldn't say I'm interested lah. But you know, I want to watch it, you know, for the cute guys.
1: Yeah. Hey, Anna, you and me same, man.
0: No way. You're watching for the cute guys too?
2: Guys, what is going on here? The two of you only watching the World Cup for cute guys?
0: Yes. Aww.
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0: 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Let's go!
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stylish. 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Watch on my wrist, but I want that diamond. 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

Salam Lisa Madani. This week's Editor's Pick looks at striking the balance between compassion and common good on the Rohingya refugee issue. The highly contested issue on Rohingya refugees in Malaysia must take into account both national security and humanitarian concerns. According to the latest data from the United Nations High Commissioner for Refugees, UNHCR, there are now approximately 215,000 registered refugees and asylum seekers in Malaysia. Of that number, more than 193,000 are from Myanmar, with more than 123,000 of Rohingya ethnicity, thus making them the largest refugee group in Malaysia since the arrival in the 1970s. Although Malaysia is not a signatory to the 1951 Refugee Convention, the government has allowed UNHCR to manage the registration of refugees entering the country out of humanitarian compassion. However, this matter comes with a greater responsibility as it involves security aspects. Recently, the issue of illegal settlements, human trafficking, and the cost of managing this ethnic group has attracted public attention and stirred criticism. This latest backlash stems from several incidents of arrests involving these refugees who illegally entered the country through the Northern Territorial waters. To make matters worse, some of them, on the back of NGOs' support, behaved disrespectfully by trying to demand a permanent settlement in certain locations in Malaysia. This issue, in turn, touches on aspects of national sovereignty. That does not include the illegal settlements discovered in Langkawi and most recently in Hulu Langat, involving large-scale settlements that required intervention by the authorities. Meanwhile, areas often associated with their settlements, which include Selayang, Ampang, Kajang and Klang, have led to a rise in population density as well as sparked various concerns among the local communities. Another public grievance towards the Rohingya issue is that the source of its population increase in Malaysia lies not in its registered entry, but the uncontrolled birth rates which require immediate attention from various parties. In fact, after more than five decades of the Rohingya community's presence in Malaysia, what will be the fate of the new generation born and raised here? They are not Malaysian citizens. At the same time, they also face uncertainties about returning to their country of origin. If this issue continues to be left without a long-term solution, it has the potential to create more complex social, educational and economic challenges in the future. There is no doubt that they are completely dependent on the humanitarian aid system, with most of the aid coming from UNHCR as well as local and international NGOs. However, one has to keep in mind that Malaysia has to bear indirect costs, as these people also rely on the country's public facilities, including health services and transportation. This does not include the cost of security enforcement involving the PDRM, immigration, APMM and RELA to carry out maritime control, border patrols and anti-smuggling operations. It is essentially hard to square a circle in a delicate situation such as this. In all honesty, the government is facing a rather difficult dilemma. Being too soft invites various security and social risks. On the other hand, being too strict can invite criticism from human rights organizations and the international community. Therefore, the balance between humanitarian and national interests must continue to be the basis in formulating refugee-related policies in this country. Home Minister Dato' Sri Saifuddin Nasution Ismail recently stressed that while there is no compromise on national security, a balanced approach is being taken to address the Rohingya refugee issue in Malaysia. Apart from the creation of a database, a new refugee registration system has been introduced by collecting biometric data, screening of identities and determining a refugee status in Malaysia. Even new

0: if the problems or conflict in Myanmar continue to drag on.
1: And that concludes the editor's pick prepared by Siti Salwa Yusup and was translated by Mas Elizawati.
2: Well, thank you for that, Kevin.
3: You're welcome.
2: Oh my goodness. It is here. Who? The predictions, right? Okay, yeah. So in the last hour, I've been asking our listeners, who do you think will win the Golden Boot Award? Okay, because there's... yes. All right. Okay, I'm going to start from the one who got like one vote. Okay, so we have... Julian Alvarez from Argentina.
3: Julian Alvarez, okay.
2: Okay, and then we also have Sadio Mane from Senegal.
3: Right.
2: Okay. Now we go to the third place. All right. In third place, followed by Messi with two people mentioning his name.
3: Wow.
2: All right. In third place, it goes to Ronaldo.
3: CR7.
2: Yes, CR7. Three people saying that he will win the Golden Boot Award. And in first place, drum roll please. Kylian Mbappe from France. Yes, you said Kylian Mbappe as well, right? I did. All right. So yeah, actually, just now, when we did TTT together, Track Straight Talk, it was still a tie.
3: Ooh.
2: It was still a tie between Kylian Mbappe and Ronaldo, and someone on WhatsApp just broke the tie. I thought I was gonna break the tie. I was like, you know what, guys? I haven't told who is my.
3: Yeah. Who do you think?
2: I was gonna say Kylian Mbappe too. I don't know. There's something about him. He's a great player. Mm-hmm. I did watch him play in few matches and all that, right? Mm-hmm. And also in the last World Cup, I did watch the last World Cup.
3: Yeah.
2: The final match, Argentina versus France, right?
3: Mm-hmm. Yes.
2: Yes. So I know he's a great player. So I was like, hey, I think he could do it again for the second time.
3: Yeah. And I tell you why. Because for this Golden Boot, right?
2: Mm-hmm.
3: Okay. First of all, you need to pick a country that you think will go very far, will win it. Okay. Mm-hmm. So France, Argentina, Spain, like that,
2: Yes.
3: But then you have to find a player, right?
2: Uh-huh.
3: That's going to be very selfish. Because if you see like Messi, right?
2: Okay.
3: He can create the goal for other teammates.
2: Yeah, he's a team player.
3: But Mbappe is not a team player. He wants the glory. That's why he's going to score more goals.
2: I see. Oh, now I get it. So there's a selfishness to it. I mean, obviously, Kevin, I'm learning as it goes, right?
3: Yeah.
2: And now I know this. A lot of Kylian fans will be out for you, man.
3: I know.
2: And I also found out that Ronaldo is also... Okay, I may be wrong, but please correct me. I feel like is Ronaldo also like that, a bit selfish?
3: He is, but because he has slowed down because of his age and you're not sure how far Portugal is going to go.
2: I see. Now, if I'm not mistaken, Kylian Mbappe is like one of the youngest players as well, right?
3: Yep.
2: So he has a lot of accolades to him as well, because
3: right.
2: being young and going this far and yada yada yada, right?
3: Yeah.
2: So yeah, I am excited. Now, it's like, for me, I feel so beautiful because I'm learning about World Cup, learning about players, learning about the countries, and also being able to watch it happen and then learn from those experiences as well, right? So I feel like it's so great to be me, Chewa.
3: Exactly. So after the World Cup, right,
2: uh-huh.
3: you're going to write down all the things you learned and you're going to put it in a book and you're going to sell the
2: best-selling book
3: by Anna. What I learned from the World Cup.
2: What I learned from the World Cup from a girl who knows nothing. Well, I can't wait to talk about matches and whatnot in the next time I'm on air, Kevin.
3: All right.
2: Okay, you take care, yeah?
3: Take care.
2: Bye.
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0: We sometimes forget the most important things in our lives. 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
1: Too Fat Boogie Down right here on Trax Drive Time with me, Anna. Oh my goodness, it is already the final hour of Trax Drive Time and I'll be saying goodbye very, very soon. Okay, now, a man reportedly lost his job after his employer claimed he spent too much time, get this, okay, he spent too much time talking to colleagues before switching on his work computer in the morning. Like, what? Yes, the case eventually went to court and the employee was awarded compensation after the dismissal was found to be unjustified. Like, duh. Yeah, now this has sparked a huge debate online, okay? Because let's be honest, when you arrive at work, what's the first thing you do? Like, you know, make some cup of coffee or tea, switch on your laptop immediately, or maybe, you know, go around saying good morning and chat with your colleagues a bit, or, you know, sit down, scroll your phone for 5 minutes before, like, getting into that work mode, right? I believe a lot of us do that. You know, you like get to office, you do a little bit of like, there's a little bit of a buffer, right? You know, maybe talking to colleagues and things like that. So yeah, most people would probably agree that little conversation helps build workplace relationships, right? But at the same time, employers expect staff to be productive and ready to work. So yeah, this is the debate online that's happening. If you ask me, my personal opinion is, I feel like it's having the little bit of a buffer time before you start work feels like more human, okay? If not, you're just like a robot, I feel. Like, the moment you step into work and you start like, you know, work mode, yeah, and you don't have any kind of relationship with your colleagues, or you don't even like make a cup of something for yourself and things like that, what even is this, right? Here's Broken, Amy Lee, Seether, Trax FM.

0: McAllister. Di Maria is the spare man. Angel Di Maria! 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
1: 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So don't miss it!

7:35 on the clock right now. Yo, what's up? It is Anna here on Trax Drive Time. Now, ever have you experienced this, okay? When you're driving along and suddenly notice your dashboard or steering wheel just vibrating like that? Yes, it happens to me because my car does that. And according to this automotive experts, a vibrating dashboard could actually be your car trying to tell you something, okay? It might be caused by unbalanced tires, worn suspension parts, engine issues, loose components, or even problems with your wheel alignment. Now, the interesting thing is that the speed you're driving at can sometimes give clues as well. If the vibration only happens at higher speeds, it could point to tire or wheel issues. If it happens while it's idle, it might be related to the engine or engine mounts. And let's be honest, okay? Cars, they have a way of giving us warning signs before something bigger happens. So the problem is many of us treat unusual noises like they're part of the, you know, part of the norm or something like that. But yeah, so this is a lesson learned from me as well. And yeah, if your car is due for service or if you're having this kind of issues, always get them checked. Don't wait, it's too late. And it's better to avoid, you know, bad things are happening or like car breaking down and things going into serious, you know, matters and all that, right? So make sure you get it checked, okay? And just like how Rihanna would say it, just shut up and drive.

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Sean Kingston, Beautiful Girls, right here on Trax Drive Time with me, Anna. And just like that, I am done for today. So thank you so much for tuning in and also joining on our conversation on our Trax from TikTok Live and also on WhatsApp. Okay, of course, we got a winner. So you guys predicted that the Golden Boot Award will go to Kylian Mbappe. So we shall wait and see who will win those particular awards, right? So we have the Golden Boot, the Golden Glove, and the Golden Ball. So yeah, World Cup season, it is a very fascinating and interesting season. So of course, stay tuned to Trax FM. We will bringing you a lot of updates on that, and also make sure you have already downloaded the RTM Click app, because we stream the World Cup for free. Okay, so you don't want to miss that. Okay, so stay safe, take care. We got the news at the top of the hour with Kevin Francis, and then it is going to be Anil on the mic on Trax Night Fusion. So I'll see you next Friday on Trax Dime. So till then, Anna Abhishega signing out.

Salam Malaysia Madani, the news update at 8 p.m. The My Salam Social Health Protection Scheme, administered by the Finance Ministry, has benefited 1.88 million Malaysians, with total claims paid amounting to 1.423 billion ringgit as at December 31st last year. Communications Minister Dr. Fahmi Fadil said the program currently provides coverage to eligible Sumbangan Tunai Rahmah recipients and their spouses of up to age 65. He said the scheme's performance was presented at today's cabinet meeting. Selangor has invested 2 billion ringgit in three waste-to-energy plants to improve waste management. Menteri Besar Dato' Sri Amiruddin Syari said the facilities will help process the state's 7 to 8,000 tonnes of daily waste. The first plant in Jeram is now operating, handling up to 1,500 tonnes of waste a day and generating electricity for about 26,000 households. Two more plants are expected to be completed by 2028. Rescuers in the southern Philippines are continuing search operations following Monday's 7.8 magnitude earthquake. Officials revised the death toll down to 46 after verifying reports while 38 people remain missing. Search efforts have been slowed by rain and continuing aftershocks, with crews clearing roads and delivering aid to isolated communities. A South Korean court has sentenced former President Yoon Suk-yeol to 30 years in prison over a drone operation targeting North Korea. Judges said Yoon ordered the flights in an attempt to provoke Pyongyang and create a national crisis that could justify his 2024 martial law declaration. Yoon, who is already serving a separate life sentence for insurrection, has appealed the ruling, maintaining the drone operation was the response to North Korean provocations. Turkish border guards seized more than 1 ton of drugs concealed in a truck at the Greek border this week. Turkish Trade Ministry said the shipment was intercepted at the Ipsala border crossing in northwest Turkey and contained more than 55 million euros worth of narcotics, including methamphetamine, heroin and opium. Turkish authorities seized a total of 33.6 tons of drugs worth nearly 840 million euros in 2025. And finally, Australia coach Tony Popovich has signed a contract extension until 2027. Football Australia confirmed the deal ahead of the Socceroos' opening World Cup match against Turkey on Saturday. Popovich, who took charge in 2024, will now lead the team through next year's Asian Cup in Saudi Arabia. And that concludes the news edited by Putri Rosli. Catch the FIFA World Cup 2026 for free on MyTV and RTM Click OTT platform. Hashtag Satu Bola Satu Dunia. Experience every goal, every moment, every emotion with RTM. Thanks for listening. Salam Malaysia Madani.

0: We certainly did experience every goal, every moment, and every emotion from the Azteca. Aloha, bro.
1: What's up, ref?
0: What's up, man?
1: You got your cards ready?
0: Oh, yeah, man. The most number of cards. It topped up the number of red cards that were flagged, right? Is actually the collective amount of cards that were given throughout the entire tournament in one of the World Cups.
2: Yeah.
0: The referee decided to give flash it all. That's why they say the joke is that South Africa lost the match, but they won a couple of red cards.
1: Oh, yeah. Ang pao okay lah, not the ang pao.
0: Oh, it was a very different kind of a World Cup, huh?
1: Mm-hmm.
0: A lot of cards, a lot of water breaks.
1: Oh, water breaks, that's right.
0: Yeah. But anyway, enough of that. That will go on an ongoing debate. Let's talk about the match. I mean, Quiñones. This guy, yes, the Saudi League top scorer, this guy. Yeah, Quiñones, he scored 2 goals. He plays for Al-Qadsiyah in Saudi Arabia. Yeah, that was pretty decent.
1: Mm-hmm.
0: But on the South Korean side, your prediction was fair enough, was right.
1: Mm-hmm.
0: But our friend Sonny.
1: Sonny, man.
0: Sonny had many chances just given to him like on a silver platter.
1: Exactly.
0: Laid to him on a golden plate. Say, Sonny, here you go. Finish it.
1: Yeah.
0: But then it was Hwang In-byeom, that's the guy who actually was quite the star in the Asia Cup, the previous Asia Cup.
1: Mm-hmm. Yeah.
0: So they did that.
1: Yep.
0: So quite the good opener, 5 goals in total.
1: Yep.
0: Yeah.
1: Good start for the Asian
0: good
1: team.
0: Good start.
1: For the Asian team, yeah.
0: Everyone who paid money to watch the opening match had got their money's worth.
1: Yes, absolutely.
0: The performances were as long as the full 90-minute match. Such a long, I mean, many, many performances. Shakira, Andrea Bocelli.
1: Oh, yes.
0: J Balvin, all of these guys.

0: Stadium is erupting at this point right now. You can feel the arena shaking. Yeah. Oh my goodness.
1: You gotta be there, man.
0: Yeah, man. Absolutely great. So apparently both matches took place in Mexico, yeah?
1: Mm-hmm.
0: Both South Korea and Czechia.
1: Mm.
0: Apparently they should be called Czechia, not Czech Republic anymore, like how we were once upon a time calling Turkey.
1: Yeah.
0: And now we call them Turkey. So now the Czech Republic should be referred to as Czechia.
1: All right.
0: I heard the commentator saying South Korea, no, not even South Korea, yeah. Korea Republic.
1: Oh, yes.
0: Korea Republic versus Czechia.
1: Mm-hmm.
0: Mexico versus South Africa.
1: Mm-hmm.
0: And then one more match to go on day one is later at 3 a.m. Bosnia-Herzegovina and Canada. The Maple Leafs. And the Dragons. The Bosnians are known as the Dragons.
1: The Dragons. All
0: yes,
1: right.
0: Yes. So that'll be quite nice. Debutants. The Bosnians are debutants.
1: Mm-hmm.
0: Canada, not so big on. You know, that's the other thing, you know, when I was watching that match yesterday, the opening match, right, I was thinking so many things were going through my head, right?
1: Mm.
0: I was thinking, like, a country like the United States of America with such physically talented athletes. Mm-hmm. You look at the guys playing American football, guys playing NBA, all these different sports that require you know, you to be at the best of your physical ability, peak physical fitness, right?
1: Of course, yeah.
0: They can't find, and they can't even break into the top five in world soccer. Yeah, but then I was thinking, you know, as the match was going on, you know, this was going through my head, you know, Kevin. I was like, why? You know, I was thinking,
1: why?
0: I think, you know, it's because in the U.S., these guys, the soccer loses out to American football, to NBA, to ice hockey,
1: to
0: so many other different sports that offers them so much more money.
1: Yes.
0: Right?
1: Yes.
0: And then I was thinking about all that, and then it brought me back home to Malaysia.
1: Right.
0: So like all these years, Kevin, we've been spending so much of money.
1: Mm.
0: So much of money has been generated into football.
1: Yeah.
0: I have no doubt we got a stable league.
1: Mm-hmm.
0: We got a bunch of nice stadiums.
1: Yep.
0: We got a few players who've done pretty well.
1: Mm-hmm.
0: But how far have we gone in the sport?
1: Yeah.
0: Right?
1: That's right.
0: So then it got me thinking, like, maybe we should stop pumping in a lot of money into football.
1: Mm-hmm.
0: Start pumping in more money into other sports.
1: Oh.
0: Don't you think so? Because when all of the funds, all of the resources are going into one sport that is not really giving us the results that reaping the results and yielding the right results.
1: Mm-hmm. Yep.
0: Then maybe you're just losing out on the top tier talent, that because talent is everywhere, but opportunity is not everywhere. Talent.
1: Yep.
0: Think so?
1: Yep.
0: This is either football or badminton. Football or badminton.
1: That's
0: football or badminton. There's so many other sports.
1: Mm-hmm.
0: Maybe we're just not focusing on that. I think, I think if we just... Don't you think so?
1: Yeah. Maybe we focus on pickleball.
0: Pickleball.
1: Or in fact, you know what? I learned a new sport today.
0: Which is?
1: I didn't know there was a sport. Flag football.
0: Flag football, yes.
1: I didn't know about it. I just saw a TikTok video. So what is this flag football? So I Googled and stuff. And I thought, it's quite interesting.
0: Flag football is a non-contact version of American football.
1: Mm-hmm.
0: Very similar to touch rugby.
1: Yeah.
0: You know, in school, in primary school, we used to have rugby sento. So basically you don't physically tackle the guy who's holding onto the ball. The moment you get, he gets touched, he has to release the ball. Release the ball. So in flag football, you got a flag on your waist. So that's pretty same rules.
1: Yeah.
0: Very, very low contact.
1: Mm.
0: And it's a very inclusive sport because boys and girls can play together.
1: Of course. Non-contact, you
0: know?
1: Right?
0: Non-contact. Yeah. So it's very, very nice.
1: Mm.
0: I've seen little children, boys and girls, you know, co-working together and playing this sport of flag football and touch rugby.
1: Mm-hmm.
0: It's really nice.
1: Mm.
0: It's really nice. Yeah, think about rugby as well. You know, that's another sport that has got a rich legacy here in Malaysia.
1: Of course. Yeah.
0: But even on the sevens side, you know, we've not really managed to break out.
1: Yeah, yeah.
0: Like some of the other smaller island nations, Fiji, Pacific nations, Samoa.
1: Exactly.
0: Tonga.
1: If small countries can do it, you know, I'm sure we can do it.
0: You can do it. Mm. We got the National Sports Institute. We got top of the chain, top of the line facilities. We got great coaches.
1: Yep.
0: The other irony is our coaches, when they go overseas, they do so well.
1: Mm-hmm. That's
0: right. At home. Mm. But anyway, let's see how the World Cup goes. Pretty good start. Pretty controversial start as well.
1: Of course.
0: Plenty of more action to talk about for the rest of the month. Yeah, Kevin?
1: All right.
0: All right. I'll chat later. Bye.
1: All right, buddy.

Aloha, good evening. It's Anil on the mic with you on Tracks Night Fusion on this Let's Get It Friday, June the 12th, 2026. If it's your birthday today, happy birthday to you from the bottom of my tiny little heart. Since it's your birthday, if you've got plans to do stuff outside, before you make any plans, I got something for you. Our very hardworking meteorologists from the Met Office are forecasting thunderstorms, heavy rain, and some very gusty winds in Kuala Lumpur, Labuan, and nine other states to persist until 9 o'clock today. Kedah, Perak, and Terengganu are in the list. Other peninsular states that are expected to be affected are Selangor, Pahang, Negeri Sembilan, and Johor. And also across the South China Sea, Sabah and Sarawak are also said to experience similar conditions. Now, mind you, the forecast is actually till 9 o'clock tonight, but I bet you won't be surprised if the thunderstorms persist way longer than expected, because, you know, that's how Mother Nature surprises us. So, yeah, stay dry outside of that.

0: ALS. Which country are you supporting this World Cup, huh?
1: Wow! What do you mean? Since when were you interested in World Cup, man?
0: I mean, I wouldn't say I'm interested lah. But you know, I want to watch it, you know, for the cute guys.
1: Hey, Anna, you and me same, man.
0: No way. You're watching for the cute guys too?
2: Guys, what is going on here? The two of you only watching the World Cup for cute guys?
0: Yes.
1: Aww.
2: Well, in that case, you can catch all of the World Cup matches on our RTM channel. 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
0: 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Time to check out cute guys. Let's go.
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0: Coming up in just a bit is Prime at 9 with Kevin Francis. I'll be back after that with more great music for you on the show.
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0: Good evening and salam Malaysia Madani. This is the main news at 9 p.m. First, a look at the headlines. The government reaffirms legal compliance for refugees in Malaysia. And Prime Minister urges greater use of 5G to boost digital economy. Prime Minister Dato' Sri Anwar Ibrahim reminded Rohingya refugees living in the country to comply with local regulations of face firm action. He added that although Malaysia adopts a humanitarian approach, the group is still subject to the country's legal system and laws.
1: Nasihat kepada rakyat Myanmar khususnya Rohingya, dia juga harus patuh kepada peraturan yang ada dalam negara kita. 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
0: Meanwhile, commenting on calls for Rohingya refugees to be sent back to their home country, Dato' Sri Anwar said the matter is a complex humanitarian issue. He explained that both repatriation to their country of origin and resettlement in a third country remain at an impasse with no clear solution currently in sight.
1: Orang boleh bicara hantar pulang ke mana? 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
0: The Prime Minister made the remarks to reporters after performing Friday prayers at Masjid Al-Hidayah in Kuala Lumpur today. Separately, more companies need to leverage 5G technology to boost productivity, innovation and competitiveness in an effort to strengthen the country's digital economy. In a post on X, Prime Minister Dato' Sri Anwar Ibrahim said the matter was discussed during a courtesy visit today from an Ericsson delegation led by its President and Chief Executive Officer, Borja Eklom. The meeting discussed developments in digital technology, the expansion of 5G usage and the potential for closer cooperation to strengthen the economy, as well as the need to develop greener and more sustainable telecommunication networks in line with the nation's net zero emissions aspiration. Malaysia's strength lies not in uniformity, but in its ability to manage differences fairly and justly. Prime Minister Dato' Sri Anwar Ibrahim said the country's experience as a multiracial and multireligious nation demonstrates that people of different faiths and backgrounds can coexist peacefully while remaining committed to their respective beliefs. He noted that while Islam is the religion of the Federation, as enshrined in the Federal Constitution, Malaysia remains a multiracial nation where people exercise their rights and responsibilities with mutual respect and understanding. Dato' Sri Anwar was speaking at the Third International Summit of Religious Leaders 2026 in Kuala Lumpur. At the same event, National Unity Minister Dr. Aaron Agudagang said the Rukun Negara remains highly relevant in helping Malaysia manage diversity and address challenges such as polarization, extremism and disinformation. The national philosophy continues to serve as the framework for strengthening social cohesion in Malaysia's multi-religious and multicultural society. He said it is anchored in the five principles proclaimed in 1970 after a difficult period in the country's history. Dr. Aaron added that the Rukun Negara has helped Malaysia maintain unity despite political change, economic gaps and rising global intolerance. In other news, Prime Minister Dato' Sri Anwar Ibrahim wants Malaysian public universities to strengthen ties with Japanese institutions, particularly in advanced research fields such as quantum technology. Communications Minister Dato' Fahmi Fadil said the Prime Minister raised the matter at today's cabinet meeting following his official visit to Japan. He said Dato' Sri Anwar wants existing partnerships, including between KU University and University of Malaya, to be expanded, while encouraging more local universities to collaborate with leading Japanese institutions. The effort supports Malaysia's digitalization agenda and follows discussions in Japan on artificial intelligence, semiconductors, digital technology, critical minerals, and resilient supply chains. The My Salam Social Health Protection Scheme, administered by the Finance Ministry, has benefited 1.88 million Malaysians, with total claims paid amounting to 1.423 billion ringgit as at December 31st last year. Dr. Fahmi Fadil said the program currently provides coverage to eligible Sumbangan Tunai Rama recipients and their spouses up to the age of

0: telah menerima manfaat dan jumlah yang telah disampaikan kepada mereka berjumlah 394.87 juta ringgit.
1: And we'll be back after this short message.
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1: On the foreign front, Palestinians are being forced to demolish their own homes due to lack of building permits under Israeli regulations. Those who do not comply may face demolition carried out by authorities at their own expense. Local reports say home demolitions and orders have increased since October 2023, with many residents opting for self-demolition. Israeli authorities say the structures were built without valid permits, while Palestinian officials say the policies are contributing to displacement pressures. Separately, Iran insisted it has the right to enrich uranium and maintain control over the Strait of Hormuz under any agreement with the United States, following President Donald Trump's claim that a draft deal was ready. Iran's official IRNA news agency rejected reports that Washington, backed by Israel, was demanding the removal of all enriched nuclear material, saying this was not part of negotiations. The agency said Iran and the U.S. are holding indirect talks aimed at ending a conflict triggered by U.S.-Israeli strikes in February, with a ceasefire in place since April, despite occasional flare-ups. The UN's International Labour Organization has adopted the first global convention to protect digital platform workers in the gig economy. It aims to extend labour protections to hundreds of millions of workers in sectors such as food delivery and ride-hailing, regardless of employment status, addressing gaps caused by algorithm-driven work systems that often classify workers as independent contractors. The agreement was adopted by consensus at the 114th International Labour Conference in Geneva. Moving on to sports, Cristiano Ronaldo and Portugal held their final training session in Lisbon before travelling to the United States for their opening World Cup match. The side will begin their bid for a first World Cup triumph against the Democratic Republic of Congo in Houston, Texas on Wednesday. They will then face Colombia and debutants Uzbekistan in Group K as they vie for a place in the tournament's knockout stages. Meanwhile, the United States begin their World Cup campaign against Paraguay in Los Angeles, with coach Mauricio Pochettino saying only winning the tournament counts as success. He urged his team to go beyond simply advancing from Group D. Captain Christian Pulisic said the squad is able to compete with anyone and aims to show they are a real force in the competition. The U.S. co-hosting the tournament are playing their first World Cup finals match on home soil in 32 years, with a star-studded opening ceremony planned at SoFi Stadium. In the other Group B match, Canada faced Bosnia-Herzegovina in Toronto, still chasing their first World Cup win and without injured star Alfonso Davies. Canada, placed in Group B, will face Bosnia and Herzegovina in Toronto Stadium at 3 a.m. Malaysia time. Meanwhile, the United States are scheduled to meet Paraguay in their Group D opener at Los Angeles Stadium at 9 a.m. tomorrow. And now to end the bulletin, here's a recap of the headlines. Government reaffirms legal compliance for refugees in Malaysia. And Prime Minister urges greater use of 5G to boost digital economy. And that concludes the news, edited by Putri Rosli. Catch the FIFA World Cup 2026 for free on MyTV and the RTM Click OTT platform. Hashtag Satubola, Satudunia. 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
1: On this day in 1966, the official launch of the Road Safety Week campaign was officiated by Chow Kai Poh at Stadium Merdeka. The event was attended by government officials, representatives from safety agencies, and members of the public, all showing support for efforts to improve road safety awareness. In his speech, Chow Kai Poh emphasized the importance of disciplined driving and shared responsibility in reducing road accidents. The program aimed to educate the public on safe road practices,

0: and strengthen cooperation between authorities and the community for the well-being of all road users.
1: This program is produced by Azura G in collaboration with the National Archives of Malaysia.

Die Die, Shakira, Aloha, Night Fusion on Trax FM. Anil is back on the mic with you. It's the summer season in most parts of the world. Yeah, that's why we're having the FIFA World Cup as well right now. And, you know, some people are experiencing very intense heat in some of these countries. And so a major concern that arises from this is, apart from dehydration, is, you know, to protect your skin from the sun so that you can prevent yourself from getting things like skin cancer. Yeah. And so drinking lots of water and applying sunblock is one defense. But what if you, you know, decided to go to the beach, but then you're not allowed to enjoy the view under an umbrella? Yeah, something's happening in Italy. Beachgoers to one of Sardinia's most popular beaches, who are between the ages of 10 and 65, will no longer be allowed to bring an umbrella. The name of the beach is Punta Molentes Beach. They're saying only families with children up to the age of 10 and people aged 65 and above will be allowed to bring one umbrella. They're saying that they had to regulate the number of umbrellas that come to the beach after a scenario played out sometime last year where the fire broke out at the beach. And so they had a very difficult time to evacuate people from the beach because the beach was just overcrowded, not because of people, but because of all of the umbrellas in the beach. And so, yeah, they're limiting the number of umbrellas. But Italy and its beaches and islands are not new, no stranger to all of these kinds of new bizarre rules. In some recent rules that were introduced, people are advised to only use straw mats instead of towels to avoid accidentally taking sand off the beach, which can get caught in the fibers. Yeah, who would have ever thought, yeah, straw mats and umbrellas causing a major concern over in Italy. Night Fusion on Trax FM with Anil on the mic.

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It's Anil on the mic with you till midnight. Let's get it Friday. So yeah, we can't help but to just keep talking about something that the entire world is talking about. The World Cup officially kicked off yesterday. And so for most of you who, of course, can't afford the hefty sum to pay for your flight tickets and pay for the exorbitant amount of pricing that's been placed on the tickets, yeah, and maybe visa issues as well, the best bet would be to sit at home and watch it on television, right? And the best part is when you sit down and watch all these football matches, especially at a tournament like the World Cup, you rely on pundits to make a informed decision. Yeah, pundits, football analysts, people like Kevin and I, you know, to understand more about the upcoming match and so that you, yeah, you get a good grip of who's facing who on the pitch. But what if the guy that you're watching on television, a so-called pundit, is someone who's the host of a TV show called Man vs. Food? Yeah, people over in England are having a very tough time trying to accept this guy, Adam Richman, who is the host of the Man vs. Food TV show. And they're like, you know, why on earth is this guy acting as a pundit, serving as a pundit, telling us about football? Now, to be fair to him, apparently he owns and he is a major stakeholder in some minor league football team over in England. So they think that he knows his stuff. The general masses don't agree with it. They don't like the fact that a guy who hosts this program called Man vs. Food has to tell them about the nitty-gritties of association football or soccer. Yeah, but sometimes these kinds of things are the things that can draw a crowd. Don't you think so?

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1: Hey, you're really mature for your age. 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
3: River pollution due to industrial waste disposal always attributes to water treatment plants being shut down and water supply cuts affecting hundreds of thousands of people. Action could be taken against anyone who breached the Environmental Quality Act 1974, which provides for a maximum fine of 100,000 ringgit and up to 5 years jail upon conviction. So let's do our part in keeping the rivers clean and unpolluted so that we can enjoy clean water. 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
1: 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I said, Trax, and the other person responded saying, oh, Trax FM. I said, no, it's not Trax FM, it's Trax FM. It's got a double X. The double X's mean experience the excitement, yeah. Anyway, Kevin Francis, I think he's already in the newsroom to give us the 10 o'clock, 3-minute news report. After that, maybe we'll have a quick chat with Kevin and continue with the music. Till then, you just have a good time and enjoy yourself, yeah?

0: You are on in 5, 4, 3, 2, 1.
1: Salam Malaysia Madani, the news update at 10 p.m. Malaysia's distributive trade is forecast to grow 6.1% in 2026, up from 5.6% in 2025, driven by stronger wholesale activity, higher fuel-related prices and improved vehicle sales. However, Kenanga Investment Bank Berhad warned that softer retail demand and external risks such as geopolitical tensions and supply disruptions could weigh on growth in the second half of 2026. Kenanga maintained its 2026 GDP growth forecast at 4.5%, citing continued resilience in domestic economic activity. The Sarawak Fire and Rescue Department has recommended shutting down a Sarawak North Coastal Highway construction site in Lawas after highly flammable methane gas was detected at dangerous levels. Its hazardous material team said lower explosive limit readings near a gas emitting point reached 100%, prompting safety concerns and a call to suspend all activities. The gas was detected after drilling work at about 45 meters depth, with emissions still active at the site. In world news, U.S. policies toward Cuba could set a precedent affecting other countries in the global south. Cuban ambassador to Malaysia, Yadira Ledesma Hernandez, said U.S. actions against Cuba include economic, energy, diplomatic and military pressure, which she described as sustained and multidimensional. She said the long-standing U.S. blockade, in place since 1962, has caused significant economic losses and affected key social indicators in Cuba. Three crew members were killed after a supply boat sank following a collision with a landing craft off Pasir Panjang Terminal in Singapore this morning. Maritime and Port Authority of Singapore said the incident at about 9:30 a.m. prompted search and rescue operations involving the police, Coast Guard and the Singapore Civil Defence Force. Three bodies have been recovered, while no injuries were reported among those on the landing craft. Search and diving operations are ongoing, but port operations remain unaffected. And finally, in sports, two major tournaments, the Royal Pahang Classic Centenary Cup and the Tengku Ampuan Patrons Cup, will be the highlight of the 100th anniversary celebrations of the Royal Pahang Polo Club. Organisers said the tournaments would be further boosted by the participation of polo teams from overseas, with 8 teams for the Centenary Cup and up to 10 for the Tengku Ampuan Cup. Preliminary rounds begin on September 7th in Pekan, with the main matches set for September 25th and 26th. And that concludes the news, edited by Putri Rosalie. Catch the FIFA World Cup 2026 for free on MyTV and RTM Click OTT platform. Hashtag Satubola Satudunia. 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Salam Malaysia Madani.
2: Salam Malaysia Madani to you too. Kevin Francis, welcome back. Good to
1: welcome
2: have you back,
1: back
2: on
1: welcome
2: the show.
1: Back.
2: Right. Anyway,
1: are you ready for the next round of matches? Are you ready?
2: When is your team playing? When is Portugal playing?
1: I have no idea.
2: I say, man. Wait, I think I have
1: it
2: over
1: Monday
2: here.
1: Or Tuesday.
2: It's a bit later
1: in the tournament, that's why.
2: I think I should have it. I say, man. I'll look it up later. What I wanted to ask you. Okay. Now, a bit away from football. Like,
1: okay,
2: talk about something else. Father's Day is coming up,
1: ooh,
2: right? Yeah, great time.
1: When is that?
2: Next
1: not,
2: week.
1: Not tomorrow, right?
2: not tomorrow. All next right. week. Mm. But yeah, you know, as growing up, our fathers were always this how to say, vital figures that introduced us to so many things,
1: yeah.
2: right? So I want to ask you, did your papa take you to the morning market on weekends?
1: Morning market.
2: Fresh market.
1: Fresh market.
2: Groceries to buy vegetables and all that.
1: No. But we did do other kind of shopping.
2: Like what?
1: You know, I mean, like just going to buy just the routine stuff, like, you know, in the shops and not grocery stuff, but like just other home household stuff. And you know, used to bring me to the office and house stuff.
2: Okay, but in particular, the reason why I asked you about morning market is that I used to follow my papa to the morning market when I was growing up. You know, every Saturday, that used to be the morning affair. I mean, every Saturday morning affair, we used to be to wake up early, freshen up, pray, and then hop onto the car, and then we would go to the market and get whatever we wanted mommy to cook for us over the weekend, right?
1: Yeah.
2: And so I was doing this. It was a tradition every weekend until like I turned 18, 19, went to study and all of that, and whoosh, just went away. That practice. My dad started going on his own. And so fast forward many, many years later, just about couple of years ago, I started going to the market back again. And I realized how lost I was at the market. Like, you know what? You go, there's a section for fresh vegetables.
1: Yes.
2: And it's a bit depressing when you go to the fresh vegetables section. Because
1: why?
2: The vegetables look much more healthier than you.
1: It's true.
2: The vegetables look so fresh.
1: Yes.
2: And you wish that you felt and looked as fresh as the vegetables. Okay, you got the meat section, all of that. And then you go there. But I noticed, right? My recent trip to the market, I noticed there aren't many young people there.
1: Of course, yeah.
2: And people are maybe, the young ones are doing more shopping online or just going to the malls, the supermarket.
1: I guess it's the supermarket because, you know, they're not used to the aroma of the wet market. You know what I mean?
2: I get you.
1: Like, I used to bring my, when I go, right, sometimes, you know, I used to bring my small little kid, right?
2: Yeah.
1: And she'll be like covering her nose and, you know, especially you go to the fish section, not used to it.
2: Yeah, I know. But I think that should be that's something a lot of mummies and papas should be practicing often these days, isn't it?
1: Yeah.
2: Because, you know, that's a different kind of experience when you go to a fresh market, you see all of the fresh produce, especially the fish that's been caught early in the morning, very early, and it's fresh from the sea. I mean,

0: One old man told me, when you go to buy fresh fish at the market, go to the stall that has got the most amount of flies.
1: Because that's
0: the fishmonger who's not using any additives or whatever to make his fish look fresh.
1: Yeah.
0: If you see there's a stall where the fish looks nice, pristine, crystal clear, clean, no flies, okay, something wrong somewhere. Yeah. And so sometimes, you know, when I go, I just walk into the market and I just go with the flow. I end up buying 5 different vegetables from different vegetable stalls.
1: Yeah.
0: But some other people, they know exactly what they're doing.
1: Yeah.
0: Like they go in, okay, I'm going to get my vegetables here.
1: Yes.
0: I go get my fish here.
1: And even within the vegetables, right? Like some vegetables are good at certain stalls.
0: Certain place, yeah. You know? That's what I found out.
1: And because, you know, you take that basket around, right? Sometimes you might put the wrong stalls one inside, you know, then they'll tell you, you know, ini sana, you know, this one is that lady's one, this one is mine, yeah.
0: And it's a good practice as well for you to carry a good shopping bag, you know, a jute bag.
1: Oh, yeah, yeah.
0: Because, you know, these days, like you go to the supermarket and all of that, that's another problem. You forget.
1: Yes.
0: You don't go to the mall thinking that you want to go to the supermarket and do some shopping.
1: Yes.
0: And then you just walk in to pick up one stuff, you end up picking up 10 stuff. Isn't it?
1: I've seen that.
0: And then you end up buying that shopping bag.
1: Yeah.
0: And when you go back home, you got a shopping bag full of shopping bags. Tell me, have you experienced
1: that? Yes. I have the bag in my storeroom.
0: Dude, back in my pantry at home, I've got, my mom and I, we've got 2 big shopping bags full of shopping bags. But my mother, you know what she does whenever we get visitors coming home? She gives them some shopping bags. She says, "Nah, keep this in your car." she asks them, she says, "Do you have any shopping bags in your car? Stand by." And my cousin says, No, Pariyama, no. Ah, okay, yeah, keep this.
1: Or sometimes when you're giving a gift, right? Just a small thing, but you give it in this big bag. They say, no, this bag is too big. No, we got a lot. You take.
0: We got a lot at home. We're trying to get rid of all of this. So, yeah, I think it's important, yeah? Like, we need to start encouraging our children, moms and dads, you know, take the children to the market.
1: Yeah.
0: Take them to the market.
1: Yeah.
0: You know, let them experience what is it like buying fresh food.
1: Yeah.
0: You know, because when you look at, children need to learn where their food is coming from.
1: Yeah.
0: How their food looks in the raw form. You know, like, Kevin, you and I, we're dads. So we want our children to know.
1: Yeah.
0: And then so that they eat healthy.
1: Yes.
0: So they don't eat processed foods.
1: Yes.
0: You know?
1: Right. Yeah.
0: They need to know how, you know, the process of getting it. Negotiation. Another thing I noticed, you know, you don't really find many people negotiating the price at the market. It's like everything fixed price.
1: Yeah.
0: Like my father used to negotiate to the very end. It was like Wall Street, you know, buying fish.
1: Yeah.
0: Even if it's a kumbong or a small sola sardine, my dad will go all out until the fishmonger. Okay, uncle.
1: Why not?
0: Why not? So yeah, take your daughter to the market often. Yeah, I'll do the same as well. Every Saturday morning or Sunday, go to the market, buy a bunch of stuff, and then have breakfast and come back home.
1: Oh yes.
0: And then forget about cooking that day, because breakfast just makes you so full. Whatever that you bought, you postpone that to some other time.
1: Yeah.
0: All right, Kevin, I'll catch you later.
1: Okay,
0: man.
1: Buddy.
0: Bye-bye.

All right, Tracks Night Fusion continues. What a lovely, wonderful chat was that with Kevin. I'm sure that was an eye-opener for many of you, and I bet it would have brought back some memories for a lot of you. So yes, if you have got a local market in your neighborhood, in your council, in your district, in your neighborhood, yeah, tomorrow morning, wake up early. You know, if you got no reason, you don't have a reason to wake up every morning and do something, why not try this out? You know, you don't think you got the energy, you don't like going for a run, you don't like, you know, cleaning, you don't like doing all of that. Trust me, try this out. Get up, freshen up, wear a fresh pair of clothes, you know, get into the car and just drive to the market. Just drive to the market. Even if you have no idea to buy anything, you know, get a shopping bag, go to the market. Trust me, I promise you, you will end up coming back home with something and you will want to get a, have a go at cooking something up in the kitchen, okay? Give it a shot.

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You are a special kind of something to someone out there. Don't think that you're alone. Yeah. Earlier in the first hour of the show, I brought to your attention of the Met Office's forecasts of us having thunderstorms and heavy rain and strong winds till about 9 o'clock. Again, those are all just forecasts because it is presently raining right now here in the capital. And if it's the case as well, wherever you are tuning in from the peninsula or Sabah and Sarawak, I just ask all of you to please stay safe on the roads. And if you have nothing really important to do outside, just stay at home. Maybe just go to bed early and just keep on listening to Tracks FM. Nice to just tuck yourself in bed when it's raining, you know. Remember when you're little children, when it's raining and you're fast asleep and then your parents come, they peep into the room to check if you're okay. And then if the blanket is not covered on you, you know, your mom or your dad, they pull over the blanket over you just to make sure you're nice and warm, having a good night's sleep at home, right? Cherish those moments.

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1: Chill out weekends.

Not expected at all, Malaysia has been hit by its first rabies death in almost 20 years, and now the disease is back to threaten us again. Rabies is an infection that is spread by mammals through saliva. In Malaysia, stray animals, especially cats and dogs, are our biggest threat. If you are bitten or scratched by stray animals, get the wound treated at the nearest hospital or clinic immediately. Even a slight scratch could result in an infection. Don't take a chance. Stay safe. 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

All I ever need is you, Sonny and Cher. Yeah, that's all I need. You're the only reason I'm here, to talk to you, play you great songs, give you a couple of anecdotes of my life story. Hopefully that can plant a seed of inspiration in you so that you have hope for you to pick yourself up and go on and conquer your life. Tomorrow is a weekend, Saturday and Sunday. I gave you a suggestion of what you could do. There's so many other things that you could do. Go liberate yourself. Open up your, spread your wings. Go make new friends. Put a smile on your face and enjoy life. You only live once, after all, right? Kevin's up next with the news. I'll catch you after that.

0: Salam Malaysia Madani, the news update at 11 p.m. Social media platforms may face legal action, including penalties of up to 10 million ringgit if they fail to curb online gambling content. Communications Minister Dato' Fahmi Fadil said action can be taken under the Online Safety Act 2025, or ONSA, which applies to all social media platforms in the country. He said enforcement can be taken if platforms fail to carry out their responsibility to ensure a safer social media environment, including preventing online gambling content. Police are tracking three suspects believed to be involved in a break-in at a luxury handbag outlet in Cyberjaya, resulting in the theft of 25 handbags worth about 90,000 ringgit. Sepang District Police Chief ACP Norhizam Bahaman said the masked suspects were seen on CCTV entering the premises before ransacking the store and taking items from display shelves. Preliminary investigations found they likely entered through a toilet window. The case is being investigated under Section 457 of the Penal Code for housebreaking. A 5.1 magnitude earthquake struck the Azerbaijan's northern Gabala district at 3:13 p.m. local time at a depth of 42 kilometers. The Azerbaijani Ministry of Emergency Situations said the earthquake was recorded 11 kilometers southwest of the Gabala seismic station and that tremors were felt at the epicenter and in nearby settlements at an intensity of between 3 and 5. The ministry has yet to receive any information about any damage or injuries as a result of the earthquake. 8 foreign nationals were killed in 2 separate traffic accidents involving a truck and a minibus on Hungary's M1 motorway near Gyor. Officials said a truck driver died after colliding with a construction vehicle, while a Moldovan minibus later crashed into a Ukraine vehicle, killing 7 people and injuring 2 others. Authorities said identities and nationalities are still being confirmed, with condolences issued by leaders in Moldova and Hungary. The head of the Palestinian Football Association, Jibril Rajoub, is still awaiting a U.S. visa to attend the 2026 World Cup along with other football officials. He said it was unfair to deny football stakeholders access to the tournament. Several accredited officials are reportedly still waiting for approval or have been denied entry, with some cases already confirmed by FIFA and national federations. The 2026 World Cup will be jointly hosted by Canada, Mexico and the United States from June 11th to July 19th. And that concludes the news, edited by Putri Rosalie. Catch the FIFA World Cup 2026 for free on MyTV and the RTM Click OTT platform. Hashtag Satubola Satudunia. Experience every goal, every moment and every emotion with RTM. Salam Malaysia Madani.
1: Okie dokie. Thank you so much, Kevin.
0: Okie dokie.
1: Yeah. Thanks for giving us back-to-back news, flawless news. Thanks to Putri as well.
0: And thanks to the music.
1: All right. You're most welcome. Weekend, any plans? Anything? Any suggestion apart from Greater the Market? I love it, man. That's my thing. Yeah. Could you not, Kevin?
0: I tell you, when I go to the market, right, I told him my kid doesn't like the aroma. So what we do is actually, right, we bring two small stools, the kid's stools, right?
1: Uh-huh.
0: And we drop the wife off to the market.
1: Okay.
0: And we park in the market compound, right?
1: Uh-huh.
0: Then we go across, get a chocolate milk for her. And then if you go to the bakery at like 8 o'clock in the morning, right, all their buns are just fresh.
1: Fresh, hot. Yeah. Yes.
0: So we get this nice sausage bun and chocolate milk, right?
1: Yeah.
0: And we put the two stools and we sit by the car under the tree.
1: Yes.
0: And that's where the entrance is. And you know, I like to sleep with old t-shirts. And when I say old, right, it got holes everywhere.
1: The holes everywhere.
0: And sometimes I forget, I wear that. You know, in an unshaven and uncombed hair, right? With my daughter sitting out at the gate there. You know, people walking past by and they think like this homeless man.
1: wait till she turns 11 or 12. She will tell you, Papa, don't embarrass me.
0: Don't embarrass me, exactly.
1: Papa, you know, if you're going to send her to school and then you're already in the car, she'll be like, Papa, get out of the car now.
0: Drop me here. Walk.
1: No, she will. You know what she'll tell you to do?
0: Go back inside.
1: Wear a new pair of shirt.
0: Exactly.
1: Shave, I will wait here, Papa. Otherwise, you forget about sending me to school, Papa. And I mean it, Papa.
0: She will do
1: she'll
0: that.
1: She'll stomp her feet on the ground. But I also have the same thing that I do. The market that I go to is just big, like a complex. You know the market complex?
0: Yeah, yeah.
1: Everything inside there.
0: Yeah.
1: At the entrance, you got this guy selling idiyappam.
0: Oh,
1: and then
0: nice.
1: You got this uncle with that you know container, and he's got fresh hot coffee and hot tea.
0: Wow.
1: And he's got this, you know, the Indian suku coffee. Yeah, suku coffee, and then pasambal tea, fresh cow's milk tea. So, you know, when I'm walking into the market, I'll just look at the uncle and I'll give him a wink. I'll say, I'll catch you in a bit.
0: Yeah.
1: I'll catch you in a bit. Make sure you got... Then he'll ask me, what, coffee or tea? And I'll think about, tea. Okay, ready. Yeah, I'll go in, do all of my thing, come. I put my stuff in the booth. I'll come back. I'll buy one coffee. And then there's another uncle there, an uncle and auntie, husband and wife. They're getting nice curry puffs and samosas and all that.
0: Wow.
1: I get myself that. I'll have my coffee. Then I'll go and get breakfast for the family at home, which is typically be either the palapam or the idiyappam. And then we go back home, and then I'll have my mom in the kitchen.
0: Nice.
1: Beautiful,
0: nice.
1: Isn't it? Beautiful,
0: yeah.
1: Beautiful. Love this. And then after that, sit and think about World Cup. Your team is playing next Wednesday.
0: Wednesday, yeah.
1: They're playing against Democratic Republic Congo.
0: Congo. Yeah.
1: Congo. They're playing against Congo. Actually, you know what? Your team, they're very lucky.
0: Why?
1: Facing Congo first.
0: Yeah.
1: Uzbekistan next.
0: Ooh.
1: This is not it's not a walk in the park. It's a dash in the park, man.
0: Dash? No, not that easy.
1: No, I think Uzbekistan, really, really is just a piece of cake.
0: Mm.

0: yep. of, you know, and because actually people, a lot of people were like surprised, like, hey, there are, you know, this kind of, I mean, these colored people in Mexico too.
1: Yeah.
0: Of course, there are many. Mm. There are many colored people in Mexico. As a matter of fact, one of the, a legend that day I was telling you about, Julio Cesar Chavez, right?
1: Yep.
0: There's another guy as well. He's also a person of color,
1: mm-hmm.
0: and he's a boxing legend in Mexico. But yeah, I don't want to put too much of sporting info into the the minds of our listeners. So let everybody just enjoy the rest of the Friday night.
1: Enjoy it, yeah.
0: You too, Kevin.
1: You too, buddy.
0: Enjoy the rest of your Friday night. Enjoy your weekend.
1: Mm-hmm.
0: And yeah, if you're going to get some of that hot bun, get one for me too, man. I really want to try that. Last one. Speaking about hot bun, you know, I used to have my late grandmother who lives in mm-hmm. Taiping.
1: Mm-hmm.
0: You know, we go to Taiping, mm-hmm. and then in the afternoons in Taiping, there's this one Chinese uncle who comes on a motorcycle from the bakery, local bakery,
1: mm-hmm.
0: and he opens his carriage up, and then you get this aroma, this smoke that comes into your face, and that smoke is not something that's burning, it's like the steam from the hot
1: Oof.
0: Bread.
1: Oof.
0: And then he's got in the small packets, you know, coconut bun, kaya bun,
1: man.
0: And then there's plain bun, and then there's got bun with that butter and the sides of it with sugar glazed on top, and it's hot, you know.
1: Oof.
0: And you only get this in, I don't know if the uncle's still around, if they still have those things in Taiping.
1: Yeah.
0: But yeah, I just wish, man. I just
1: we gotta go Taiping, man.
0: We gotta go to Taiping. We gotta go to the market first.
1: Yeah.
0: I love you, Kevin. Bye.
1: All right,
0: man.
1: Buddy. Bye.

Colorblind, Darius. Home stretch of Tracks Night Fusion with Anil on the mic. After this song, we are officially going to step into the binaural zone. Binaural zone? Well, what does that mean? Well, that means I'm going to charm you for you to go to bed easily. If box breathing doesn't work, listen to my music. I think it might help you go to bed.

Pure Shores, All Saints, home stretch of Tracks Night Fusion. Anil on the mic here with you. It's an absolute pleasure to have all of you with me. And it's great to know if my music is helping you just relax and enjoy the rest of the night. Some sports updates. Of course, we've got to start off with the most hot topic right now, and that's the World Cup. Day one of the World Cup, we'll have to see two more matches to be concluded before we step into day two. Yeah, earlier today, from the wee hours of the morning today, we saw Mexico play against South Africa. After that, it was Korea Republic defeating Czechia. We have two more games to go. Yeah, the other one is at about 3 a.m., Canada versus Bosnia-Herzegovina. That'll be a match that'll be taking place in Canada, Toronto. And then after that, we'll be going to the United States of America. The host nation will be playing against Paraguay. Yeah, USA versus Paraguay. And then after that, tomorrow, on Saturday, we got a few other matches. There's Haiti versus Scotland, Australia Down Under versus TKA. Yeah, by the way, Australia has got the world's first Tamil origin player, yeah, world first football, professional football player of Tamil origin. Apparently his father was born in Malaysia. His name is Nishan Velupillai, who's representing Australia. And then Brazil, yes, the Samba Boys will be playing against Morocco. And then Qatar versus Switzerland. So that's in terms of the schedule for you. And I just wanted to let you know as well about a friend of mine, a dear friend of mine, who's always been communicating and talking to me whenever I'm on air. Her name is Pam. Pam always speaks to me. Pam responds to all of the tips and interesting stuff that I find online and I share with you. But it's been a while. It's been quite a while since I heard from Pam. And so I was wondering, I didn't know whether it would be appropriate, because Pam usually interacts with me on our WhatsApp number. So I was thinking if I should send Pam a message to ask Pam, Pam, are you okay? It's been a while since I heard from you. Lo and behold, I got a message from not Pam, but Pam's son, who also happens to be one of my very, very active participants on the show, and Pam's son, JY, and also Pam, apparently they both enjoy the show, and they're regular contributors in terms of their opinions and also their song requests. So thank you so much, JY. Thank you so much to Pam. Mummy and son, perfect duo. Enjoy listening to Tracks FM. Here's my love to you. And both of you, I tell you what a difference it made in my day today. All right, let's step into the zone right now. Officially the zone for us to just doze off.

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Nightingale, Norah Jones, Night Fusion. Anil is on the mic. Got about 16 more minutes before I can call it a day. I just wanted to inform you of a disruption in our broadcast. I've got a piece of paper over here. Can you hear that? Yes. One of our technicians just walked in and wanted me to pass this message over to you. If you're tuning into us anywhere from Kuching or its surrounding areas, that is most likely the frequency you're tuning into is about 89.9 megahertz. 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

That's Dionne Warwick singing from her heart, from her soul, telling a man that she's in love with him. All right. Thank you very much for being with me. That's about the end of the show. I've got to draw the curtains, head back home. Yeah, try not to get wet on this rainy, cold night. Enjoy the weekend. Enjoy whatever matches that are going to be televised on RTM. 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If you haven't downloaded the application, yeah, I'm sure JY, my friend, my newfound friend right now, JY, he's listening to us using the RTM Click app. If you haven't, please download it. Patch, thanks for your story as well. Patch told me about how he used to enjoy going, being sent to kindergarten by his pops, who used to pick him up on his pop's scooter. Yeah, beautiful memories. Until I see you back next week, here's Anil on the mic bidding all of you a big, big, big, big aloha from the bottom of my tiny little heart. You take care, okay? I'm gonna miss you guys. Love you. Good night. Bye.

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0: Hey, Els, did you know over half of Malaysian adults overweight?
1: Oh, no, that's alarming. So what can we do about it?
0: I guess everybody needs to stay active. That's the key. Just 20 minutes, in fact. A 20-minute workout daily, that's going to make a big difference.
1: Really? Even with our busy schedules?
0: Even with your busy schedule. Absolutely. It doesn't have to be intense. Simple activities. Walking, dancing. All that counts. Let's start small and then build from there.
1: All right. I'm in. A little effort each day for better health sounds like a plan.
0: Great. Let's inspire others to join us too. Small steps can lead to big changes.
1: Right. So let's start with us. All right. Green, let's go. One, two, three, and a four.
0: One, wait,
1: five,
0: I'm still at one.
1: Six, seven, two, eight,
0: three.

0: Your life matters, whether you're in the front or the back. Wear your seatbelt. 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

Hello, hi, it's me, Double D. Well, you've probably seen it, a tape or maybe even a baby elephant lying lifeless by the side of the road. Well, it is heartbreaking and it's happening more often than we think. Since 2020, nearly 2,400 wild animals have been killed on Malaysian roads. To them, the roads are just part of the forest. They don't see danger, but we do. And we need to act fast. 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As drivers, we can help too by staying alert, driving with care, and avoiding driving at dawn or dusk when animals are most active. So let's share the road. A small change on our part could save our lives and theirs.

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0: Let's talk about something that affects all of us on the road. And what is that? Double parking, of course. It might seem like a quick solution when you're in a hurry, but double parking is more than just an inconvenience. It's a safety hazard. Double parking blocks traffic, makes it hard for emergency vehicles to get through, and increases the risk of accidents. 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So, next time, think twice. 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

0: Hello, hi, it's me, Double D. Well, you've probably seen it, a tape or maybe even a baby elephant lying lifeless by the side of the road. Well, it is heartbreaking and it's happening more often than we think. Since 2020, nearly 2,400 wild animals have been killed on Malaysian roads. To them, the roads are just part of the forest. They don't see danger, but we do. And we need to act fast. So slow down when driving near nature zones. As drivers, we can help too by staying alert, driving with care, and avoiding driving at dawn or dusk when animals are most active. So let's share the road. A small change on our part could save our lives and theirs.
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1: Hey, good morning, everybody. Welcome to Superstars Revisited, happening right here on Tracks FM. It's your joyride to yesteryear, the amazing tunes from yesteryear, right here for you. Yeah, right till noon today. And, of course, we've got the nostalgia, the good times, the games. Oh yes, we've got the mystery sound challenge coming up a little later on this morning. And of course, it's the World Cup, folks. That's right, World Cup action has started. Oh yes, and we are giving you an update at 6:30 as to what has transpired so far. So stick around for a jolly good time. It's going to be fun all the way. The Beatles.
2: It'll be an F for you. Yesterday. I'm in G, but it'll be an F. It goes E minor to A seventh to D minor. Ready? Okay, man.

Forever Green, that song is Sha Na Na, and those magic moments you will get to experience right here on Trax FM till noon. Hi there, good morning, Christy. You're welcome, Eugene and Rocky, and Liz Hodges. Good morning, Brian. How you doing? And Mimi Yip in Seremban is up and about already. That's good. David Supaya, hey, good morning, sir. And Agnes Angela Poise in the house, giving a shout out to me right back at ya, Agnes. Also to Jackie Ang, Ron Rose, Christiana, Chegu Jong, Donnie Lim, also Norniti, Lizarina, Lina Low, Caroline Ng, Robert Lee, Putra Borneo, Grace Key, Lots of Love, always from Agnes Angela. Thanks, Agnes. Who else is here? Jackie Ang sends her love this morning to me. Thank you to Agnes Angela, Richard Goh, Norni T, Christiana, Lina Low, Awang Idris, Robert Ching Hock, Grace Key, Mun, and Donnie. Have a nice, happy weekend, everybody. Hey, thanks, mate. Thank you so very much. And who else is here? Tilda Francis. Hey, Tilda, what's up, man? How's it going? I trust all is good. And she wishes everyone a happy weekend, especially Lizarina, Donnie, Norniti, Chandra, Catherine Yam, Awang, Shelly Key, and all else. Enjoy the weekend. Tilda, thank you so much. Thank you, thank you, thank you. Who else is here? Tam Ying Siang. Hi, good morning, sir. And welcome. A pleasure to have you on board. KP in the house, all the way in Yan Kedah. Wishing all friends out there a very happy morning. Hey, okay. Who else is here? Lina Low. Good morning, Lina. And she says, morning, Albert. It's a pleasant day here in Sydney, although cloudy. The temperature is a high of 21 and low of 30. A beautiful day to spend outdoors. You got it. I agree. Totally, Lina. Totally. So spend outdoors, but take your radio along, okay? So you won't miss a beat. Yeah. And together with the Fab Swingers, she would like to send happy birthday wishes to Rina Shimamura, whose birthday it is today. Hey, Rina Shimamura, all the way in Tokyo, Japan. Happy birthday to you, yeah? And wishing you many happy returns of the day, and may there be many more birthdays to come. Shout out also going out to me. Thank you so very much to Agnes Angela, Eric Lee, Christiana Chin, Chandra, Chegu Jong, Donnie, Ching Hock, Grace Key, Yi Huan Ang, and everybody else. Lina, thank you so much for dropping in. A pleasure to have you on board. Richard Thomas, hey, good morning. Angela Tay says good morning to everybody, all her friends out there. You know who you are and where you are. Okay, and who else is here? Evelyn Ng says good morning to all her friends. Enjoy a wonderful day. Thanks, Evelyn. And Dolce Smith has dropped in to say good morning to all friends out there. Putra Borneo.

0: Oh, hey, Putra, what's up? Welcome to the show. Putra sends his regards to James Pingiran, Zakaria Sulaiman, James Sukala, Donnie, Helen, Norniti, Lisa, Rina, Agnes Angela, Rini Bhaktia, Norbel Shaw in Kuala Kangsar, Polly Masing, Awang, Zulkifli Muhammad Ari, Zila Hani, and so many more. And he sends love to everybody. Smile always. Oh, thank you so much, Putra. Thank you. And we go on back to more music right now on Tracks.
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0: Oh, that's a classic from Jim Reeves, Someday on Trax FM. 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
0: Day 2 of the World Cup continue at Toronto Stadium, where Canada and Bosnia and Herzegovina played out on an entertaining 1-1 draw. Bosnia and Herzegovina took the lead through Joho Lukic and looked on course for all 3 points despite Canada enjoying the majority of possession throughout the match. The Canadians continued to press and were rewarded in the 76th minute when Carl Larin found the equaliser, sending the home crowd into celebration. The match became increasingly physical as it wore on. Canada received yellow cards through Alastair Johnston and Lou Dufouchon, and while Bosnia and Herzegovina saw Joho Lukic and Jovo and Ermedin Djemirovic cautioned. Deep into stoppage time, Bosnia defender Nikola Katic was also shown a yellow card in the 90th plus third minute. Now, after 7 minutes of added time, the referee brought an end to a hard-fought contest by blowing the whistle at 90 plus 7 minutes, confirming a 1-1 draw and a share of points for both sides after an entertaining encounter that saw both teams create chances and battle until the very end. Next up, attention turns to co-hosts, the United States, who will take on Paraguay. That match kicks off at 9 a.m. Malaysian time and can be watched live on TV OK as well as via RTM Click. And there you go.
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Perfidia, Julie London on Trax FM. Superstars Revisited. Hi there. Morning, morning, morning. Christiana Chin is here in the house. Hey, Christiana. She's sending love, love, love, love, love, more love, especially to me. Thank you so very much. Right back at ya. To Shirley Munn, Elvis Franklin, Donnie, Lena, Agnes Angela, Lisa Rina, Norniti, Jackie, Grace, and all wonderful friends of hers tuning in to the show right now. Even if you're not tuning in, it's for you. Thank you, Christiana, for dropping in. Okay, all the love in the world from her to everybody. And who else is here? Let's see. Da-da-da. Chandra in Puchong. Hey, Chandra, what's up? She's sending her warmest regards and love and joy, joyful vibes with love to favorite teacher Albert. Oh, thank you. To Doreen Pasquale, Renee Bhaktia, Tila Francis, Norani T. Fiona Young, Manandru, Donald Lim, Zulkifli Muhammad Aris, Uncle David Supaya. Enjoy a joyful Saturday and stay safe. Thank you very much, Chandra. Thank you. Now, who else is here? Norniti. Hey, good morning. How are you doing? She's sending greetings from Razak City in Kuala Lumpur. And she's giving a big shout out to me. Thank you. Also to Tracksters, Elvis, Donnie, Lizarina, Awang, Agnes Angela, Tila Francis, Jackie Ang, Fajar Shidik, Grace Key, Richard Goh, Chandra, James Pingiran, Chegu Jong, Christiana, Lina Low, etc., etc. Thank you, Norniti. Thank you so very much, Olivia Newton-John. And the question is, have you ever been mellow? Have you? If you have, if you have not, hey, this show's for you. Till noon. Morning, everybody.

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Bennett. Got to get you into my life on Trax FM. Well, originally a Beatles song, if you remember. 6:49, it is Superstars Revisited. Hi there, morning, everybody. Dean Bismi is in the house. Hey, Dean, what's up, my brother? I trust you're good. And he would like to give a shout out to his mom, who's now still in bed, but I suppose it's the thought that counts, right? So, hello, Mom, from Dean Bismi. Thank you, brother. Thank you very much. Now, who else is here? Ramanujamurti. Hey, good morning, sir. And he wishes all friends and all Tracksters a very good morning. Enjoy a great weekend and enjoy the World Cup. Yes. Okay. I'm very interested about the World Cup. I'll tell you why. I'm not a football fan per se, by the way. And I'll have a little discussion with Murtish Chan after the news. Okay. Stay tuned, people. Okay, who else is here? Awang Idris. Hey, Awang, the man from Bintulu, sending love and hugs. And he says, it's a wet Bintulu today. It's been raining. Okay, cool beans. And yes, Awang sends love and hugs to me. Thank you so very much, brother. And also to Nadia Hamid, James Pingiran, Norniti, Lisa Rina, Winnie Yee, Robert Lee, Shirley Key, Joseph C., Doreen Pasquale, Jackie Ang, Manandru, Fajar Shidik, Zulkifli, Muhammad Aris, Peter Tinkow, Zakaria Sulaiman, Jennifer Lau, and so many others. Thank you, Awang. You have a good day now. Party, party, party, party. Yes, that's right. And Donnie Lim from Kuching. Of course, yes, he's here too. And he's sending his warmest regards on a Saturday morning to Elvis Sim, Lizarina, Norniti, Shirley Key, Priscilla Yong and Wong, Christiana Chin, Chandra, Richard Goh, Agnes Angela, Jackie Ang, Tilda Francis, Rini Bakhtel, Lina Lo, Grace Key, Chegu Jong, James Pingiran, Rina Shimamura, Robert, and me as well, Donnie. Terima kasih. Thank you so very much. And here's a song all about Dream Lover on Tracks. Morning, everybody.

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It's a honey. Bonnie Tyler on Trax FM. We are coming close to 7 a.m. And that means one thing. Time for the news. And this week, on Saturday, the 13th of June, it is Mutesh Chan reading the news. So, yes, Mutesh is already on standby now at his desk. I can imagine him getting ready to present you the news. And after that, we'll have a brief conversation about anything, especially the World Cup. I am not too sure whether he's interested in the World Cup or not, but I am in my own special ways. Yeah, I'm not a football fan per se, but I'll talk about it with Mutesh after the news, okay? Stay with us for a jolly good time, folks. Lots more stuff coming up. We've got nostalgia galore, but of course, yes, we've got the Facebook page, my Facebook page, where you can jump in and, you know, spread some love and be try to be one of the top three visitors. Can you make it or not? You try. And the Facebook thread will be released in, under 2 minutes. Stick around. We've got the news next with Mutesh Chan right here on Trax. Morning, everybody.

0: A very good morning and Salam Malaysia Madani. It's Saturday on the 13th of June and my name is Mutesh Chan for the main news at 7. Here are the headlines. Rohingya refugee issue. Obey rules or face firm action. And more than 1.8 million people benefit from My Salam since inception. Obey local laws and regulations or face strict action. That is Prime Minister Dato' Sri Anwar Ibrahim's reminder to the Rohingya refugees living in this country. He added that although Malaysia practices a humanitarian approach, the group is still subject to the country's legal system.
1: Nasihat kepada rakyat Myanmar khususnya Rohingya, dia juga harus dipatuh kepada peraturan yang ada dalam negara kita. Bangunannya, perniagaannya mesti mengikut peraturan. Dan kalau tidak ikut, kita terpaksa ambil tindakan.
0: He said this after performing Friday prayers at Masjid Al-Hidayah in Sentul, Kuala Lumpur yesterday. In a related matter, the Prime Minister emphasised that the best approach to deal with hateful and racial sentiments is not through anger but rather through patience, wisdom and good morals. In a Facebook post, he said that although Malaysia is often cited as an example of harmony among a multicultural society, the country is not immune to challenges such as racial sentiments, hatred based on religion and race, as well as various accusations that try to divide society. He, however, expressed belief that mutual respect, moderation and understanding among communities are important foundations for ensuring the stability and progress of the country. And the public is advised not to take action against the Rohingya ethnic group on their own. On the contrary, Perak Police Chief Dato' Muhammad Alwi Zainal Abidin stressed that any complaints or related information should be channeled to the authorities for further action. Yesterday, Menteri Besar Dato' Sri Sarani Muhammad said the state authorities are monitoring the presence of Rohingya citizens who are reported to be increasing in number, especially in the Manjung district. Meanwhile, on allegations of the establishment of a school linked to the Rohingya community in Kuala Terengganu, the Education Ministry stated that it was not under the jurisdiction of the ministry. Its Deputy Minister Wong Kar-wo explained that the matter had been handed over to the relevant authorities for further action in accordance with the provisions of the law.
2: Sebarang penubuhan sekolah adalah termaktub di bawah Akta Pendidikan dan pihak KTM sudah tentu setiap satu penubuhan sekolah itu tidak boleh ditubuhkan tanpa sebarang kelulusan.
0: Wong also stressed that all educational institutions under his ministry must comply with the provisions of the Education Act and the establishment process stipulated by law. In the meantime, as part of efforts to protect the local MSME sector from unfair competition, the Ministry of Investment, Trade and Industry is closely monitoring business activities and illegal trade carried out by foreigners. Its Deputy Minister Simza Zin said the monitoring is in line with the Prime Minister's directive where integrated enforcement actions are carried out against illegal business activities, especially involving foreigners who violate national laws. In other development, all illegal settlements in Selangor will be dealt with according to the provisions of the law, including demolition actions, regardless of the occupant's background. Its Menteri Besar Dato' Sri Amiruddin Syari said the action was taken based on administrative regulations, land management, land conditions and compliance with local authority regulations. He added that the state government had issued notices and warnings to the parties involved before any enforcement actions was taken. Separately, a total of 1.88 million people have received benefits through the Social Health Protection Scheme My Salam since it was introduced in 2019. Speaking in Kuala Lumpur yesterday, Communications Minister Dato' Fahmi Fadil said that the program, which started with an allocation of 2.37 billion ringgit, protects Sumbangan Tunai Rahma STR recipients and their eligible spouses until the age of 65. For the critical illness category, the scheme benefits feeds 89,085 recipients, with total payouts reaching 712.68 million ringgit, while 65.257 million ringgit had been disbursed to 13,128 recipients under the medical device benefit.
3: Rakyat Malaysia telah menerima manfaat dengan jumlah tuntutan dibayar sebanyak 1.423 bilion ringgit. Bagi manfaat hospitalisasi, seramai 1.294 juta penerima telah menerima manfaat dan jumlah yang telah disampaikan kepada mereka berjumlah 394.87 juta ringgit.
0: Datuk Fahmi Fadil. And now turning to world news, Iranian Foreign Minister Abbas Araghchi yesterday said nuclear talks with the US would only take place at a later stage and would not proceed unless a proposed interim deal was implemented. In an interview with State TV, he said the interim deal would include reopening the Strait of Hormuz and ending conflicts on multiple fronts, adding that a memorandum of understanding had not yet been signed and could still change. Araghchi said that management of the Strait of Hormuz would not return to the pre-war era, that sovereignty over the strait belonged to Iran and Oman, and that Iran would secure safe passage for ships through it. He added that agreement would end the war in Lebanon, which would mean Israel's withdrawal from occupied areas. Israel's defense minister, however, said it would not withdraw from Lebanon. Separately, the UN Office for the Coordination of Humanitarian Affairs warned that civilians and civilian infrastructure in the occupied Palestinian territory, including aid workers and their premises and assets, continue to be exposed to Israeli airstrikes, shelling and gunfire, which resulted in reports of casualties and damage. At a press briefing in New York, the Secretary General's spokesperson Stefan Dujarric said a structure in Deir al-Balah belonging to humanitarian organization sustained minor damage on Thursday caused by an Israeli airstrike nearby. He added that under international humanitarian law, civilians and civilian infrastructure must be protected at all times.
4: Meanwhile, people's access to water, sanitation services across the West Bank remain constrained due to settler violence, movement restrictions, demolitions and damage to infrastructure, particularly in the northern West Bank and in Masafer Yatta in the south, and hurting communities across Area C. We reiterate that Palestinians should be protected and their access to essential services must be respected and safeguarded, not obstructed or destroyed.
0: Angela Eagle has been appointed Britain's security minister after her predecessor Dan Jarvis was named defence minister on Thursday. Jarvis in turn replaced defence secretary John Healey, who resigned on Thursday with a damning indictment of Keir Starmer's leadership. The decision to quit by Healey, who was widely respected within government and the defence industry, is one in a series of damaging departures from the government which have highlighted concerns about Starmer's record. And we'll be back after this short message.
5: 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Hashtag Satu Bola, Satu Dunia. 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
0: And now on to some World Cup updates. The US national team makes its debut in Los Angeles later today against Paraguay in the opening match of Group D at the Los Angeles Stadium starting at 9 a.m. It is the first game in the tournament held on US soil in 32 years. Meanwhile, co-hosts Canada grabbed a second-half equaliser to draw 1-1 with Bosnia and Herzegovina in their first World Cup finals game ever played on Canadian soil. Kyle Larin got Canada's goal after Jovo Lukic put Bosnia ahead with a header in the 21st minute in Toronto. The result gave Canada its first point in World Cup history. And Australia coach Tony Popovic signed a contract extension Thursday ahead of their World Cup opener against Turkey that will take him through to the Asian Cup early next year. And now let's recap the headlines. Rohingya refugee issue, obey rules or face firm action. And more than 1.8 million people benefit from My Salam since inception. And that was the bulletin prepared by Mas Elizawati. Salam Malaysia Madani and have a pleasant Saturday ahead.
6: Thank you very much, Mutesh Chan, for the news.
7: Hey, yes, sir. Hey. Good morning.
6: Good morning. How are you doing, man?
7: I'm good. How are you?
6: I'm good. Are you excited about the World Cup? Are you a football fan?
7: Not really.
6: I'm not either.
7: Yes.
6: But I like the World Cup because I enjoy the camaraderie amongst countries and the competitive spirit, you know?
7: Yes.
6: That's why I like it.
7: I just enjoy the... that the whole world is celebrating.
6: Me too. Yes, and who do you think at the end of it all, which is not that soon, but it will happen
7: next month.
6: Yeah, who do you think will be, you know, carrying the cup?
7: The trophy.
6: Who do you think?
7: Let me
6: see. Who are you rooting for? Which country?
7: Argentina.
6: Actually, I've got two countries.
7: Okay.
6: It's either Argentina or Brazil. Yeah.
7: Okay.
6: But why Argentina, my friend? Why? I'm asking you. Yeah, why? Why? I mean, since you are not a football fan,
7: yes,
6: right? So you must like something about Argentina to root for them.
7: That's just based off the top of my mind.
6: Oh, okay. No particular reason.
7: I think they have lifted the trophy before. They have won the World Cup.
6: Nothing to do with Maradona?
7: No.
6: No? Me, yes.
7: Because
6: when I was much younger, you know, I was just watching

0: Okay.
1: Yes.
0: Okay. Mm. I mean, fair enough. Mm. Yeah.
2: Well, we just have to follow the updates and see. Wait till next month to see.
0: Yeah. Good luck to your
2: who
0: team.
2: Lifts the trophy. Yes.
0: Yeah. And mine as well.
2: And yours as well.
0: Yeah. Mm. If they don't win, then Brazil, please. Hey, later, man.
2: All right.
0: See ya.
2: Talk
0: Bye.
2: To you at 9. Bye.
0: Okay. That's Mutesh Chand with the news and our little conversation about the World Cup. And now it's history time. Yes, that's right. I'm looking for the track. It's right there. Here it is. Today in history.
3: Today in history, powered by IRA. On this day in 2001, the official opening of Kuala Lumpur Central, KL Central, was officiated by Abdullah Ahmad Badawi at Brickfields, Kuala Lumpur. KL Central was developed to replace the role of the old Kuala Lumpur Railway Station as the main transportation hub. It serves as a key integrated transport center, streamlining connectivity and improving travel access to Cyberjaya, Putrajaya and Kuala Lumpur International Airport KLIA. The station features 6 levels, 28 tracks and 12 platforms serving KTM commuter and express rail link services. The development also includes the KL City Air Terminal, which is recognized as a unique facility that allows passengers to check in for flights to KIA directly from the city center.
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Fun, the House Martins. Hi there. Good morning, everybody. Welcome back to the show. It is Superstars Revisited, and it's the second hour. Lots more show to go, so worry not. Stick around for a jolly good time right here on Trax FM till noon with me, Albert Ng. Hey, okay, let me see who are in my Facebook page and getting through the Trax gate. Number one, number two, and number three. Okay, the gold medalist. Who could it be? Let's find out. Ladies and gentlemen, number one, to get through the Trax gate, I give you Winnie Yee. Congratulations, Winnie. Well done. You are number one this morning. Wow. And Winnie is sending Saturday morning greetings from a sunny morning in Cebu. Warm wishes and hugs and everything to favorite DJ Albert. Yeah, thank you. To Brother Mun and Priscilla Yong, Robert Cheng Hock, Awang, Caroline Ng, Chegu Jong, Shelly Key, Rina Shimamura, Elizabeth Liu, Betty Quirk, Betty So, Doreen Pasquale, Fiona Yong, Flora Karina, Grace Key, Jackie Ang, Helen Quay, etc., etc. Thank you, Winnie. You're going to the Kopitiam soon? If you are, don't forget your radio, okay? Just blast it away. Yeah. Okay, number two, the silver medalist. Ladies and gentlemen, I give you Robert Lee. Congratulations, Robert. Well done. You are number two, the silver medalist. And Robert wishes me and all a wonderful, wonderful morning. Hey, thanks. Also wishing Rina Shimura a very happy birthday today. Many happy returns of the day. Rina, have a good one in Tokyo, Japan. And a shout out going out to especially Eric, me, Chegu Jong, Vivo, Elizabeth Liu, Shelly Key, Winnie Yee, Renee Bhaktia, Priscilla Yong, Awang, KP, Doran Pasquale, Lisa Rina, also Jackie Ang, Grace Key, etc., etc. Thank you, Robert Lee. Congratulations again. Well done. You are number two, the silver medalist. And now for the bronze medalist. Ladies and gentlemen. Woo! I give you Mun Andrew. Hey, Mun, good morning. Welcome. You are the bronze medalist. And he says, the weekend has just arrived with that's me, welcoming Superstars Revisited on Trax FM. Thank you for lifting us up, helping us soar, and sharing us on with every soundtrack of our lives. Thank you for that sentiment, Mun. Yes. And Mun sends his warmest regards and love to Sister Winnie Yee, Brother Ihwat Ang, and friends Christiana Chin, Liz Arena, Elvis Franklin, Grace Key, Chandra, Fiona Yong, Catherine Yam, Priscilla Yong, Richard Goh, Jackie Ang, Caroline Ng, Andy SBH, Shelly Key, Catherine Yong, and so many more. Thank you, Mun, and congratulations. Well done. You are number three. Okay, let's see whose names are next here on this list. Richard Goh. Hey, Richard Goh. You're getting very early the past few weeks. Good for you, Richard. And Richard is from, of course, the historical city of Malacca. And he would like to send a big shout out to, let's see, me. Hey, thank you. Also to buddies in music, especially Mike Chi, Mun, Elizabeth Liu, Eric Goh, Donna Lim, Jackie Ang, Evelyn Lim, Norni T, Joel Jarrod, Shalise Hodges, Betty Quirk, and members of the Fab Swingers. Hey, thanks a lot, buddy. Okay, that's all the names I have here. I've got to refresh the page and see whose names appear next, and then I'll say hello to them, okay? Yes, Agnes Chan. Trax, morning.

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How is that? That's Shepherd on Tracks FM 742. Okay, I have refreshed my Facebook page and there are many names. I see many names. Okay, let's go to the first one that appears on the screen. Vivo! Good morning, Vivo. Welcome to the show. Thank you for joining us. And he's feeling very excited and he wants to give a shout out to me. Thank you so very much to Robert. Terry Yeo, Fiona Young, Macy Jenny, Lee Man Hui, Grace Key, Catherine Young, Liz and Brian, Rina Shimamura, happy birthday, Helen Quay, Melissa Cedarcord, Betty Quirk, and many more. Thank you, Vivo, for dropping in and his love for everyone. Thanks. And let's see who else is here. Priscilla Young. Hey, good morning, Priscilla, and welcome. She wishes everyone a happy weekend. Yes, and especially to Captain Mun. You know where you are, Singapore. Yes, Winnie Yee, Robert Lee, Elvis Franklin, Donna Lim, Chegu Jong, Dorian Pasquale, Fiona Young, Ong Cheng Hong, Rennie Bakhtia, Terry Yeo, Catherine Yam, Catherine Young, etc., etc. Thank you, Priscilla. You have a good Saturday morning and enjoy the music, okay? Thank you for dropping in. And who else is here? Let me see. The page is kind of jammed up a little. Wait. Hold on. Oh, why is it not moving? Okay. Now it's moving. And I see NDS. Hey, Anne Diaz, welcome to the show. Anne says, good morning, Albert. We're all yours on Saturday morning. And may I add that you are all ours too. Oh, okay. And Anne sends her regards to Robert Lee, Shirley Key, Elvis Franklin, Christiana Chin, Joel Jaraj, the Fab Stringers, Man Andrew, and everyone else tuning in. And she asks this question: do you remember the days of having a cassette player in your car? Hey, I do. I'm the first to, you know, put my hands up actually. And she goes on to ask, did you ever experience the tape spilling out, and then to rewind it, you have to use a pencil or your pinky finger? I did, she says, lots of times, golden old days. Okay, thank you. And yes, rewinding the tape with your pinky. Okay, I've not really done that. Oh, have I? I can't remember. It's been too long. Thanks, Anne, for bringing back the good old memories. Wow. Thank you. And who else is here? James Pingiran. Hi, good morning. James says, fine weather in Kota Semarahan, Sarawak. And a big hello going out to Putra Borneo. Hey, Barb Adudu, Peter Tinkow, Donnie Lim, Awang Idris, Zakaria Sulaiman, Catherine Yam, Liz Hodges, Lisa Rina, Norniti, Fiona Young, James Luke, Caroline Ng, Jackie Ang, and so many more. Thanks, James Pingiran. Thank you so very much. Okay, let's do two more names. Ng Kwan Chin. Hey, good morning. And Jason Jipao. Whoa. Okay. And he gave me a very nice picture of hot black coffee with two eggs on the table. I don't know whether they're half-boiled or soft-boiled, rather, or hard-boiled eggs. I'm not sure, but I'm game. Come on, send them over. Don't just leave them on your table. Thanks, Jason Jipao. Thank you so much for your presence here today. We really appreciate it. And Benjamin Raji. Hey, good morning, sir. We're giving more shout-outs to more people on my Facebook page. Be patient, okay? Here's Janet Jackson. Runaway.

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2: On a warm summer's evening, on a train bound for nowhere, I met up with a gambler. We were both too tired to sleep, so we took turns

The Gambler, Kenny Rogers on Trax FM. I see more names on my Facebook page as arranged by Facebook's algorithm. Okay, Doreen Pasquale, hello there, good morning. And she's saying a very good morning to all friends out there, like members of the Fab Stringers. There's also me, thank you, to Elizabeth, Chandra Wati, Elvis Sim, Robert, Shirley Key, Manandru, Chegu Jong, Agnes and Gladys Poor, Christiana, Evelina, May, Flora, Melissa Lu, Fiona Young, Priscilla Young, etc., etc. Thank you, Doreen Pasquale, KP, hi, good morning. Rina Shimamura, birthday girl, is here from Tokyo, Japan. Hi, Rina, happy birthday to you. She says, today's my birthday. Yes, I know that. Today's your birthday, huh? And she says she's been to a few restaurants to celebrate her birthday with friends. And the best month, she say, is this month because the restaurants she went to celebrate her birthday all had beautiful cakes. Oh, yes. Happy birthday, Rina. I'm sure you're having a great time. Have an even better time from all of us here at Trax FM. Happy birthday to you, Rina. And Awang is here sending his regards to friends Nadia. There is Zakaria Sulaiman, Fajar Shidik, Zulkifli Muhammad Ariz, Man, Elvis, Doreen Pasquale, Fiona Young, Norbel Shaw, Rina Shimamura, Lawrence Ng, Rie, and then who else? Desmond Ihwat Ang, and happy birthday, Rina. Thank you very much, Awang Idris. Thank you, Jong Ah Jude. Hey, good morning, sir. Brian Raymond Pereira. Zulkifli Muhammad Ariz is here. Always glad, he says, to hear you on the radio, bro. Hey, thank you, Zulkifli. I'm always happy, always glad to see your name here on my Facebook page. Okay, Nancy Cheong. Hi, good morning. And she says, good morning to Albert. Good morning to all supporters. Yeah, okay, Nancy. And good morning to you, yeah? Shirley Key, hi, good morning. She says, a very big hello to all friends out there like Jackie, Tilda, Christiana, Awang, and Donnie, and many more. Okay, Joel Jaraj is here sending his warmest regards to James Hukala, Pingiran, James Loke, Richard Goh, Grace Key, Christina Raj, Christiana, Chegu Jong, and Jong Ah Jude, Fiona Young, etc., etc. Thank you very much, Joel Jaraj. And now the music continues. The Eagles.